0: And back on the big hop, right-handed throw, so as to create the lane to try not hit the runner in the back with Young going into second. And Ewing, good speed, just two long throws, really hard to double him up.
1: Don Mattingly now out of the dugout, and now the evening is over for Zach Wheeler, who will get a nice hand. He's responsible for the runners at first and third. 5 2/3 innings, gives up two runs. 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
8: I'm Christine Lisi. Orioles rolled by the Dodgers 12-1. LA's lost consecutive games for the first time since dropping four in a row from May 9th through the 12th. Cardinals and Royals combined for 28 hits. St. Louis used seven relievers, won at 12-10 over KC. Marlins won for the 14th time in 18 games this month. They topped the Giants 2-1. Back to you, Doug and John.
1: All right, Christine, Jonathan Bolin will take over. Bolin on for the 23rd time at 3.57 ERA. They got Bolin this past December in a deal straight up for the lefty Matt Strom. So, with runners at first and third, big spot. The pitch to Semien, and he takes a strike.
0: Well, Bolin's shown good command so far, only four walks and 22 2/3 inning.
1: Next offering cut on and missed. And Semien in an 0-2 hole.
0: Back-to-back sliders, four-seamer, sinker, changeup, sweeper to go with that.
1: Bolin has really devoured right-hand batters. The 0-2 is down and away. Semien 0-for-2 in this one. He's lined out, and he's popped out foul.
0: I mean, the slider has a ton of downward action. It's not very lateral. It's really straight down.
1: The pitch. Swing and a miss. Struck him out. He went upstairs with the heater at 98. So Bolin gets Semien, and the Mets are done in their half of the sixth. They do pick up a run. End of 5.5. It's the Phillies 6, the Mets 2. 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
1: Philadelphia, and Austin Warren delivers down and away to Derek Hill. Phillies 6 runs, 7 hits, and no errors. The Mets 2-4-1. In bottom of the sixth, Phillies lead it 6-2. Here's the pitch. And a breaking ball finds the mark, and it's 1-1. All right, Doug, back to Billy Wagner fixing your flat tire.
0: Right. Yeah, well, the parking lot. In the new ballpark, we parked under the stadium, or at least in the lot next to sort of where we come in for the press entrance. So beautiful facility when it was first built, of course. Wagner's in like a 3-piece suit, and I had a flat tire when I was coming back from a road trip.
1: 1-1 misses upstairs, 2-1.
0: So we're like, do we call AAA? We're trying to figure this out, and then, of course, it's late. And look up, but Wagner's crawling under the car. It's an SUV in a suit. To try to change the tire.
1: The 2-1 is line over the lunging Bichette out into left center field. So Hill got just enough of it, a little humpback liner that eluded Bo Bichette. And the leadoff man aboard. All right, so Billy Wagner is under your car.
0: Yes. So we had to issue a cease and desist at some point because he was trying to actually
1: change the tire.
0: Yes.
1: And you couldn't get your closer injured.
0: Right. Car falls on him.
1: That's amazing.
0: And he was like, no, I got it. So, we ultimately had to drag him out of there. But that was Billy. He's like, whatever. He'll get his hands dirty.
1: All right. First offering here to Bryson Stott misses outside. Ball one, Stott. Has singled and scored and struck out swinging. Phillies have gotten homers from Kyle Schwarber, his 29th, and Bryce Harper, his 17th. 1-0. Outside corner for a strike.
0: And this ballpark, when it first opened, was really, the wind pattern was crazy in the outfield. It took a while to just get used to the angles. And settled in one of the more beautiful ballparks in the league.
1: The 1-1 fouled away. Well, certainly for our job, it's one of the best parks to work in. I don't think there's any question about it. Yeah. Great vantage point. Warren comes set. Man at first, nobody out. The 1-2 is hit back to the mound. Warren up with it to Bichette at second. One on to first and Young two. So it goes 1-6-3 with Bichette tiptoeing around second base, and there's two down.
0: And Warren gets it comfortably. Almost rushed the throw, threw it a little bit towards the left field side, but Bichette, great athlete, reaches across his body, switches feet, gets the bag, gets the out call, and then had time to make the throw for the double play.
1: So two away here, bottom six, 6-2 Phillies. And Warren delivers to Trey Turner. That misses off the outside edge. Turner has walked and scored, singled and scored.

pitch outside, and ball one to Juan Soto. Soto is grounded out, singled, and was cut down trying to turn it into a double. He's also walked. Phillies lead at 6-2. They've out-hit the Mets 9-5. Next pitch too high all the way to the backstop. 2-0. The Mets have made the only error in this game. Next offering is outside the zone, and it is 3-0. Kirkring ready and fires. And a fastball for a strike.

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0: It's Sunday, June 21st, 2026, and this is Game Night.
1: The 1-0 is hammered right field. That one back on its way, and it is gone. Into the second deck, Kyle Schwarber unloads number 29. And just like that, the Phillies have a 5-0 lead. He just does not stop hitting homers.
2: No, he does not. Another one today for the Phillies. They go on to beat the Mets tonight here on Sunday Night Baseball, 6-2. It is Game Night here on ESPN Radio, the ESPN App Series XM Channel 80, presented by Progressive Insurance. Mark Zeno, DJ Bienemy, as we welcome in Doug Glanville, ESPN MLB analyst. Doug, and you heard the call there on ESPN Radio. We talked last night, and I asked you the question about the Phillies looking like they've turned things around. Their offense, at least at home, certainly continues to provide pop. Top of the order today, 5 for 10, 5 runs scored, 4 RBIs. And look, as

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0: He's had some very, very nasty playoff folds, right? Even if the box score looks good, but like losing to an eighth seed is a disgusting outcome. But again, Jimmy Butler completely outplayed him because Jimmy Butler can get to his spots, especially with the Heat, could get to his spots and score from various amount of ways. Where Giannis really can, really for the most part, only score inside the paint, especially in the playoffs. He's just so physically dominating that he can just do it over and over and over and over and over again. So I'm not too, again, he has to be on a team that they have another closer. That's why I think Boston's the best spot for him realistically, or obviously OKC.
1: Well, again, we'll see what happens as they try to get this thing done before the NBA draft comes up at the end of June. Speaking of potential trades, there's one more to discuss. It's Game Night on ESPN Radio.
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4: I'm Nick DeLuca. Wyndham Clark, your U.S. Open champion. He wins the title for a second time at Shinnecock Hills, finishing the tournament 4-under for the week after posting a 3-over 73 to close out his final round. Clark entered the day with a 7-shot lead that dwindled to 1, but he held on, has won twice in 6 starts in the U.S. Open. Only John McDermott, Walter Hagen, and Ernie Els did it in fewer starts. Second overall major title for Clark, both coming on his home soil. In baseball, the Phillies rolling against the Mets on Sunday night. Bryce Harper, fresh off hitting for the cycle, found the seats again.
5: 3-1. Swing and a drive. Right field. That one back on its way, and it's out of here. Over the high wall in right for Bryce Harper. Home run number 17. He was not fooled. And it is 6-1 Phillies.
4: Boog Shambi here on ESPN Radio. 6-2 the final. The Phillies take 2 of 3. Kyle Schwarber going deep again after hitting 3 on Saturday night, hitting nearly 1,700 feet worth of homers in a 5 at-bat span in the series. He's got 29 to lead the majors. Zach Wheeler went 5 2/3, 2 earned with 7 strikeouts. The Phillies win the series, now tied with the Cards for the top wild card spot in the National League. NHL, the Tkachuk brothers teaming up in Florida. Panthers trading for Senators captain Brady Tkachuk for a package centered around 3 first-round picks.
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0: Sunday, June 21st, 2026. 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
1: 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Mark Zeno, DJ Bieniemy, presented by Progressive Insurance. As we wonder and wait where the future of Giannis Antetokounmpo will be, will the Bucks pull off a deal before the NBA draft? Will they pull off a deal at all? All these questions still up for grabs here as we wonder what Milwaukee is going to do. We sort of dissected back and forth the pluses, minuses, where he could go, what teams fit, what teams aren't a fit, and what this whole thing will look like going forward. That said, it seems like the Heat are the leaders in the clubhouse to land the multiple-time MVP player here from Milwaukee. Here's Dave McMenamin, ESPN NBA reporter on Game Day, about Giannis in Miami, a better position than being in Milwaukee.
2: I would say yes. I mean, Bam Adebayo is one of the best defensive players in the league. Scored 83 points in the game last year. Norm Powell was an all-star last year. So you assume they're going to re-sign him. So then that's your core. It's Powell, Giannis, and Powell, who's also a champion with the Toronto Raptors, I might add. And Bam, you got a lot of work to do beyond that, but that's where you start. And that defensive front court, it's not going to look like any other team or any other contender, which sometimes that's the best thing you can do, is that you bend the rest of the league to your will. And they just say, we're going to be the best defensive front court in the league by a country mile.

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5: Here's a look at your weatherology forecast. 54 tonight under cloudy skies, northeasterly winds around 5 miles per hour. 75 tomorrow, mainly clear. Mainly clear skies, tomorrow night, lows around 50. Highs around 77, Tuesday, under mainly sunny skies. 76, Wednesday, storms likely. I'm meteorologist Jennifer Wojcicki on 1430 ESPN Beaver Dam. Right now, it's 57 degrees.
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0: know, the Aju team winning a meaningless championship.
1: Yeah, that whole thing, the U Sports thing, is a much bigger water topic. And it's funny because I've always said, you know, and I didn't really start coaching my kids until the last, you know, 2 years. I didn't want to coach them. You know what the hard part is? Because your kids never listen to you. Yeah. After a while, they start to tune out your voice, and they don't. So you need somebody fresh. And for whatever reason, you know, they say you're raising your kids right if they're nicer to other people than they are to you. Right. And that's, they listen to other authority figures more than they listen to me. And so, you know, for, to hear a different voice. But I told all the kids today, you know, I say this all the time to parents, you know, in Little League. You don't want your kid peaking now. This should be the height of their baseball career.
0: For sure.
1: Like, you want to keep getting better. You know, God willing, the height of your baseball career is high school into college, and hopefully, you know, whatever sport you're playing, it's high school into college, and then, you know, you get an opportunity, a chance to do things forward. I'm like, don't worry about where you are right now. Just keep getting better. This shouldn't be the best you can be. And there are a lot of parents who live in that world. Oh, my kid's the best one in the league. That's great. Wait 3 years and find out how good they're not. Like, that's the reality of how, you know, youth sports transitions into high school sports, and things change dramatically.
0: Yeah, yeah, no, you're 1,000% correct there. I mean, I've worked with kids that have been really, really good early on and kind of fizzled out. I've worked with kids that were late bloomers, and now they're committed to Michigan, you know, or committed, you know, or picked up an Oregon State offer and things like that. So, you're right, man. You do not want to peak early. Because I tell people all the time, man, like, being good at 10 years old means nothing once you turn 15 and 16 and 17. Nobody cares. You know, like, being great at 9, okay.
1: But you describe, listen, that was me. I peaked too early and fizzled out, you know. In Little League and apparently in my professional life as well. So that about does it. Our show is about to fizzle out here. We'll turn it over to Jay Reynolds of SportsCenter. 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
5: We've got a wire-to-wire winner at the U.S. Open.
6: Left of the hole, turning back to the right. This has a chance. It's going to get to within a foot of the hole. He'll wait to tap that in, I would imagine, but he's going to win the U.S. Open.
5: The Tar Heels look to force a Game 3 in the College World Series.
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8: There were other teams that were rumored to be in on him that he was interested in going to, including the Stanley Cup champion Carolina Hurricanes, including the Vegas Golden Knights. But, you know, this makes a lot of sense.
5: Plus, all the action from a full Sunday slate in the majors. The pitch, a drive to left. This is high. This is deep. It is gone. William Contreras, a three-run blast. It is 8-1 Milwaukee.
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9: Dad certainly had a treat to watch on Sunday. SportsCenter All Night, ESPN Radio, the all-new ESPN app. Sirius XM Channel 80, a dramatic finish to mark the three-decade mark. That's on the way. But speaking of drama, Shinnecock Hills this weekend. Wyndham Clark can't really put the label of fan favorite on him, but one label he did have, leader. Leader after round one at the U.S. Open. Leader after round two. Leader after round three. In fact, he took a six-shot lead into Sunday, wound up shooting a 3-over-73, but good enough.
10: Bathed in shadow here at historic Shinnecock. Sorry, bathed in sunshine here at historic Shinnecock. This putt on the way up the hill. Left of the hole, turning back to the right. This has a chance. It's going to get to within a foot of the hole. And a fist pump from Wyndham Clark. He'll wait to tap that in, I would imagine. But he's going to win the U.S. Open. As Wyndham Clark puts his ball down, we're a long way from L.A.
9: But the same thing happened there that happened here in New York as Wyndham Clark wins his second U.S. Open. A hug for Big Wave Dave and some high fives. He has won over this New York crowd, and he's won his second U.S. Open. Sirius XM PGA Tour Radio won over the New York crowd. Hold that thought. But yes, he earns his second U.S. Open title, 4 under par for the week, led outright after all four rounds, the fifth wire-to-wire U.S. Open champ in the last 50 years. The last to do it since Martin Kaymer in 2014. Wyndham Clark gets his second career major win, also won the 23 Open. He picks up this one with his dad in attendance.
11: He's never been there to see me win. Not only that, to finally have him there for a win is amazing, but especially on Father's Day. And I know in 23, it was obviously a great Father's Day present for him, but I know he wanted to be here in person. And so for him to surprise me, it was amazing. And so I can't wait to spend more time with my dad tonight and celebrating this, because it's not just my win. It's my, you know, it's my team. It's John Ellis who helped get me here. It's Big Wave. It's my agent. It's my swing coaches, my trainers, and then obviously my family. So there's a lot of people behind me, so I was happy that he could be here.
9: Wyndham Clark was +3 in the final round.

0: World Cup games. The first in Senegal in 2002. Senegal wound up reaching the quarterfinals. Uruguay scored both of their goals late in the first half stoppage time. Winds up in a 2-2 draw. None of the teams in Group H have qualified for the knockout stage. On the other side, none have been eliminated either. Spain on Sunday, a 4-0 win over Saudi Arabia. Lamine Yamal scores in the 10th minute. Not quite 19 yet. Still a couple of months away from turning 19. Still 18. Spain's youngest scorer at the World Cup. Second youngest player to open the scoring in a FIFA World Cup match. And the youngest since Pelé for Brazil in 1958. Spain gets the win in match number two. ESPN analyst Craig Burley.
1: I think a little bit of an overreaction after the first game. Although it always put a little seed of doubt into what if they slip up again. And that's why Lamine Yamal played, because he'd missed a couple of months of the end of the season coming into this tournament with a really high-grade hamstring issue. So when you have a muscle injury, as everybody who's played sport knows, there's always that mental danger when you come back. So in an ideal world, I don't think Spain would have played him in this game, but because of the previous result, felt the need to put him in for the first 45 minutes. They did the job, that allowed them to take him off and rest him. So there was a risk, but when you have a player with his skill set, when you have a player, even as a teenager, that can change a game on the world stage like this, then when you have problems, you've got to get him in. But if he'd had any hamstring issues during this game, he potentially misses the rest of the World Cup. So it was risk-reward.
0: Spain with the win on Sunday, snapping a four-game winless streak at the World Cup dating back to 2022. 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Coming up, a game three. That's next. 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
6: Omaha.
5: Oklahoma took the opener at the best of three championship series when they beat North Carolina. Game two on ABC on Sunday.
7: Tucked in the third inning for three runs.
6: Another one driven to right. Thanks to Bud. Home run goes yard. It's 4-2 Carolina. A Renaissance man goes rescue man with his ninth bomb of the year. That's traveled 414 feet and 109 miles an hour. As the 3-2 to Nicholson is lifted to left and it is deep. Did Cooper Nicholson go yard? North Carolina.
5: Carl Ravitch with the call on ABC. North Carolina, a 6-2 win in game two, forcing a winner-take-all game three. That'll be Monday, 7 o'clock Eastern on ESPN. North Carolina with 11 straight wins following a loss this season. Longest active streak in D1. They've outscored their opponents 98-32 in those 11 games. This one important. Their backs were to the wall on Sunday, and they beat Oklahoma. Our analysts Tyler Wilson and Danny Graves.
8: They just kept like trying to put pressure on this defense. They had some unbelievable at-bats. We've talked about it. All the pitches that they've made this pitching staff throw, just the two guys alone. How many pitches did you say?
9: 45.
8: 45 pitches just against two guys, and that's unheard of because usually it's 100-120 pitches a game. Half of those were to two guys. So when this is what they've done all year, though. They've made the opposing pitchers work. They've gotten them out of there early. And we know that this bullpen for Oklahoma hasn't pitched a whole lot in the postseason. So got to the bullpen and made good things happen.
9: Exactly. I mean, I think on the pitching mound, they did a great job where we talked about finishing batters, finishing innings. Coming into today, Oklahoma had only gone three up, three down, six times in the entire College World Series. Today, they did it four times. That just shows the way that they didn't let up on the gas. They get too fast out. Sometimes as a pitcher, you can let off a little bit, but the difference in being good versus being great is finding a way to get off the mound faster. Obviously, three of those were Caden Glauber. He's gotten all the love that he deserves, but they just did a great job of not letting up. They didn't leave the door open at all. They just continued to step on Oklahoma's throats when they had a chance.
5: And they come away with the win in game number two, forcing that winner-take-all game three. Eight of the previous 12 teams to force a game three went on to win the title. North Carolina picking up its 54th win of the season, matching 2006 and 2008 for the third most in program history. 36th time this season they've allowed three runs or fewer, matching Auburn for the most in D1 this season. As for Oklahoma, three of the first four hitters reached base, then the hitters went 2-for-27 the rest of the game. Game three. We'll have a winner

0: today. 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
1: Here's a look at your weatherology forecast. Lows level off around 54 overnight under mainly cloudy skies, winds out of the northeast around 5 miles per hour. Mainly sunny skies Monday, highs level off around 75. Mainly clear skies Monday night, lows level off around 50. I'm meteorologist Jennifer Wojcicki on 1430 ESPN Beaver Dam. Currently 56.
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3: 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North Carolina bouncing back from a Game 1 loss in Omaha and from strikeouts for the first 6 outs of Game 2 to avoid a championship sweep at the Men's College World Series. They beat Oklahoma 6-2 in Game 2 to force a winner-take-all Game 3 on Monday. North Carolina's Eric Paulson with our Chris Button.
4: Eric Paulson, congratulations as you wave up to Mom up in the crowd. I want to start at the beginning of the game. You guys started with 6 straight strikeouts. How were you guys able to finally square up some ABs?
5: Yeah, you know, just it's the name of the game. You know, sticking with your approach. You know, we stuck with the approach early. You know, he beat us early, but we just kept with it. And, you know, good things happen when you stick to your approach.
4: Good things happen when Caden Glauber comes into the game 29-0 when he pitches. What's the confidence like when you build a lead and you guys are able to hand the ball to him?
5: I mean, we're going to win when he comes in. That's the confidence. He's so good. His poise is awesome. He really is. He really is really, really fun to play behind.
4: That first hit you had, you get to first base and you look up at your mom. What were the emotions like today on Father's Day, your first without him?
5: Yeah, you know, definitely a tough day, but, you know, I'm so happy. My mom, my grandma, she came, my dad's mom, she's up in the crowd, and, you know, it was really, really good to have him here. And all the dads on UNC, I got to give a shout-out to them. They were wearing Paulson 44 pins today. So, you know, they're awesome. You know, this is really such a family. I love this team so much.
4: I know your dad wanted to see you in this uniform. You're now one win away from holding a trophy in this uniform. How would you describe the emotions heading into tomorrow?
5: Definitely emotional. You know, I wish he was here with me. But, you know, I'm going to hold him with me every day. And, you know, go win a national championship tomorrow.
4: Congratulations. We'll see you then.
5: Thank you so much.
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6: Tips hit to Yordan, and that's smoked deep to right center field, and you can kiss that one goodbye. Number 25 for Yordan. 1-0 Astros.
3: It would be a 2-1 win over the Guardians. Houston winning 3 straight series for the first time this season. KBME with the call. Brewers avoiding a series sweep with the Braves.
7: The pitch. A drive to left. This is high. This is deep. It is gone. William Contreras. A 3-run blast. It is 8-1 Milwaukee. And the Brewers are all over Bryce Elder and the Braves here in this series finale.
3: 620 WTMJ. Brewers a 9-4 win to avoid the sweep and end a 3-game losing streak. Brewers scoring 8 of the 9 runs in the second inning. Marlins edge the Giants 2-1. Marlins 8-game home win streak, longest active in Major League Baseball, their longest since 2009 when they had 8 straight. SportsCenter All Night, ESPN Radio. As for the top sounds from Father's Day, was it all baseball? We bring in Nick DeLuca.

0: AJ, from the diamond to the green to the hardwoods. Some strong Sunday top sounds start in Tampa with the Rays and the Nats. Tampa trailing in the seventh until Johnny DeLuca flipped the scoreboard on 620 WDAE.
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2: Breaking ball, hit in the air to deep left field. This one's on its way, and not only do the Rays catch the Nationals, they pass him. A two-run homer for DeLuca, and the Rays have a 4-3 lead.
0: In Detroit, Tigers trying to sweep the White Sox took 10, but Matt Vierling found the game winner on 97-1, the ticket.
3: The 0-1, Vierling loops it into shallow right. It is sinking. Montgomery charges, dives, and he cannot come up with it. Riley Green scores, and Matt Vierling, he walks it off with a base hit into right field, and the Tigers sweep away the White Sox.
0: Three. Jay on Long Island, a wire-to-wire win for Wyndham Clark. He captures the crown at the U.S. Open again on SiriusXM's PGA Tour Radio.
4: As Wyndham Clark clips his ball down, we're a long way from L.A.
2: But the same thing happened there that happened here in New York as Wyndham Clark wins his second U.S. Open. A hug to Big Wave Dave. And some high fives. He has won over this New York crowd, and he's won his second U.S. Open.
0: Number two. Back to baseball. Robbery in Sacramento. Joe Adell giving one a ride. Colby Thomas taking it away on Talk 650 KSTE.
3: Fly ball right field angle deep in the corner. Thomas back right to the wall. Leaping at the wall. He made an unbelievable catch. Colby Thomas went draping himself at the top of the barrier and right at the A's bullpen, and then leaping and climbing over the wall, Denzel Clark-like.
0: Number one. And our top sound from the W, the Sparks in Liberty, down to the wire, Neka Ogwumike beating the buzzer on ESPN.
5: Two-point game, 8 seconds to go. Here is Wheeler, up the floor. Wheeler with three. Wheeler gives it up. Ogwumike for the win! You bet! You bet! 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L.A. with the walk-off win!
6: What a night in L.A. for the WNBA. Ogwumike, third go-ahead shot in the final 5 seconds of a game during her time with the Sparks. Nick DeLuca had the home run from Johnny DeLuca, no relation. And, of course, Brian Reynolds, no relation. A home run in the Pirates win on Sunday as well. SportsCenter All Night continues. 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
3: Here's a look at your weatherology forecast. Lows level off around 54 overnight under mainly cloudy skies. Winds out of the northeast around 5 miles per hour. Mainly sunny skies Monday. Highs level off around 75. Mainly clear skies Monday night. Lows level off around 50. I'm meteorologist Jennifer Wojcicki on 1430 ESPN Beaver Dam. Currently, it's 55 degrees.
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4: 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North Carolina bouncing back from a Game 1 loss in Omaha and from strikeouts for the first 6 outs of Game 2 to avoid a championship sweep at the Men's College World Series. They beat Oklahoma 6-2 in Game 2 to force a winner-take-all Game 3 on Monday. North Carolina's Eric Paulson with our Chris Button.
5: Eric Paulson, congratulations as you wave up to Mom up in the crowd. I want to start at the beginning of the game. You guys started with 6 straight strikeouts. How were you guys able to finally square up some ABs?
6: Yeah, you know, just it's the name of the game. You know, sticking with your approach. You know, we stuck with the approach early. You know, he beat us early, but we just kept with it. And, you know, good things happen when you stick to your approach.
5: Good things happen when Caden Glauber comes into the game 29-0 when he pitches. What's the confidence like when you build a lead and you guys are able to hand the ball to him?
6: In. That's the confidence. He's so good. His poise is awesome. He really is. He really is really, really fun to play behind.
5: That first hit you had, you get to first base and you look up at your mom. What were the emotions like today on Father's Day, your first without him?
6: Yeah, you know, definitely a tough day, but you know, I'm so happy. My mom, my grandma, she came, my dad's mom, she's up in the crowd, and you know, it was really, really good to have him here. And all the dads on UNC, I gotta give a shout out to them. They were wearing Paulson 44 pins today. So, you know, they're awesome. You know, this is really such a family. I love this team so much.
5: I know your dad wanted to see you in this uniform. You're now one win away from holding a trophy in this uniform. How would you describe the emotions heading into tomorrow?
6: Definitely emotional. You know, I wish he was here with me. But, you know, I'm going to hold him with me every day and, you know, go win a national championship tomorrow.
5: Congratulations. We'll see you then.
6: Thank you so much.
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7: To Yordan, and that's smoked deep to right center field, and you can kiss that one goodbye. Number 25 for Yordan. 1-0 Astros.
4: It would be a 2-1 win over the Guardians. Houston winning 3 straight series for the first time this season. KBME with the call. Brewers avoiding a series sweep with the Braves.
8: The pitch. A drive to left. This is high. This is deep. It is gone. William Contreras. A 3-run blast. It is 8-1 Milwaukee. And the Brewers are all over Bryce Elder and the Braves here in this series finale.
4: 620 WTMJ. Brewers a 9-4 win to avoid the sweep and end a 3-game losing streak. Brewers scoring 8 of the 9 runs in the second inning. Marlins edge the Giants 2-1. Marlins 8-game home win streak, longest active in Major League Baseball, their longest since 2009 when they had 8 straight. SportsCenter All Night, ESPN Radio. As for the top sounds from Father's Day, wasn't all baseball. We bring in Nick DeLuca.

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0: turning 19, still 18, Spain's youngest scorer at the World Cup. Second youngest player to open the scoring in a FIFA World Cup match, and the youngest since Pelé for Brazil in 1958. Spain gets the win in match number two. ESPN analyst Craig Burley.
1: I think a little bit of an overreaction after the first game. Although it always put a little seed of doubt into what if they slip up again, and that's why Lamine Yamal played, because he'd missed a couple of months of the end of the season coming into this tournament with a really high-grade hamstring issue. So when you have a muscle injury, as everybody who's played sport knows, there's always that mental danger when you come back. So in an ideal world, I don't think Spain would have played him in this game, but because of the previous result, felt the need to put him in for the first 45 minutes. They did the job. That allowed them to take him off and rest him. So there was a risk, but when you have a player with his skill set, when you have a player, even as a teenager, that can change a game on the world stage like this, then when you have problems, you've got to get him in. But if he'd had any hamstring issues during this game, he potentially misses the rest of the World Cup. So it was risk-reward.
0: Spain with the win on Sunday, snapping a four-game winless streak at the World Cup dating back to 2022. 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
4: Here's a look at your weatherology forecast. Lows around 54 overnight under partly cloudy skies. Winds out of the north around 5 miles per hour. Mainly sunny skies Monday. High temperatures reach up to 75. Lows around 50 Monday night, mainly clear. Upper 70s Tuesday and Wednesday with thunderstorms likely Wednesday. I'm meteorologist Jennifer Wojcicki on 1430 ESPN Beaver Dam. Right now, it's 54 degrees.
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0: Cup games. The first in Senegal in 2002. Senegal wound up reaching the quarterfinals. Uruguay scored both of their goals late in the first half stoppage time. Winds up in a 2-2 draw. None of the teams in Group H have qualified for the knockout stage. On the other side, none have been eliminated either. Spain on Sunday, a 4-0 win over Saudi Arabia. Lamine Yamal scores in the 10th minute. Not quite 19 yet. Still a couple of months away from turning 19. Still 18. Spain's youngest scorer at the World Cup. Second youngest player to open the scoring at a FIFA World Cup match. And the youngest since Pele for Brazil in 1958. Spain gets the win in match number two. ESPN analyst Craig Burley.
1: I think a little bit of an overreaction after the first game. Although it always put a little seed of doubt into what if they slip up again. And that's why Lamine Yamal played, because he'd missed a couple of months of the end of the season coming into this tournament with a really high-grade hamstring issue. So when you have a muscle injury, as everybody who's played sport knows, there's always that mental danger when you come back. So in an ideal world, I don't think Spain would have played him in this game, but because of the previous result, felt the need to put him in for the first 45 minutes. They did the job, that allowed them to take him off and rest him. So there was a risk, but when you have a player with his skill set, when you have a player, even as a teenager, that can change a game on the world stage like this, then when you have problems, you've got to get him in. But if he'd had any hamstring issues during this game, he potentially misses the rest of the World Cup. So it was risk-reward.
0: Spain with the win on Sunday, snapping a four-game winless streak at the World Cup dating back to 2022. 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Coming up, a game three. That's next. 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

0: Most runs ever scored against the Dodgers. They've met 31 times all time, regular and postseason. For the Dodgers, first time in 40 days losing back-to-back games. Dodgers offense, 2-for-5 with a run scored in the first inning. 3-for-27 with no runs the rest of the game. Orioles take it 12-1. Cardinals putting up double digits, as did the Royals. So this one got interesting.
1: Through that call, the invitation of that call.
2: Here's a long drive. Deep left center field. That might go, and it's a goner. Herrera hits a three-run homer. The Cardinals have a 12-7 lead in the fifth inning. And it was a two-out walk that got things started. A walk to Church, a hit by Weatherholt, and Herrera crushing his 10th home run of the year.
0: Walk to Church, good way to start your Sunday. Cardinals wind up hanging on for the 12-10 win over Kansas City. Cardinals Radio Network with the call. Season high for St. Louis in runs and hits. They had 16 hits to go with the dozen runs. They snap a three-game losing streak. Cardinals top three hitters combined to go 9-for-15 with 8 runs scored and 7 RBI. Royals, meanwhile, have a three-game win streak come to an end. Angels and Athletics. We had some defense in this one.
3: 5-ball right field angle deep in the corner. Thomas back right to the wall. Leaping at the wall. He made an unbelievable catch. Colby Thomas went draping himself at the top of the barrier in right. Right at the A's bullpen. And then leaping and climbing over the wall. Denzel Clark-like.
0: That was the good news for the Athletics. But for the Angels,
4: Siri not going. The pitch, Neto swings at this one, lifts a high fly ball that's carrying deep out into left field. It's out of here. Zach Neto connects his second home run in this series, and the Angels are on top. It's 9-7.
0: Also his 17th homer of the season. 9-7 the final. Angels get the win. Angels Radio AM 830, Talk 650 KSTE with the calls. Pirates going yard against Colorado.
5: Games for the Pirates.
6: Swing high, fly ball, deep right field. Freeman turns around, and this one's way out of here. Above the walkways in right field in the second deck. One of the longest home runs you'll see in this ballpark. Brian Reynolds hits a three-run shot to put the game away for the Pirates. They're up 8-1 here in the seventh. Estimated 433. I think it's 50 feet farther than that. I mean, that was 460-plus, I think.
0: 93-7, the Fan. Pirates beat the Rockies. 8-6. Coming out on top in New York, that's next. 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
20: Here's a look at your weatherology forecast. Lows around 54 overnight under partly cloudy skies, winds out of the north around 5 miles per hour. Mainly sunny skies Monday. High temperatures reach up to 75. Lows around 50 Monday night, mainly clear. Upper 70s Tuesday and Wednesday with thunderstorms likely Wednesday. I'm meteorologist Jennifer Wojcicki on 1430 ESPN Beaver Dam. Right now, it's 54 degrees.
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0: Taylor made him pay.
1: 700 WLW Reds, a 4-1 win over the Yankees. Chase Burns, 5 innings, gave up a run, 12th consecutive start with 2 runs or fewer allowed. Reds improving to 7-2 against the Yankees since the start of 2024. Yankees 0-22 over the last 2 games with runners in scoring position. 0-9 on Sunday. Tigers and White Sox went 10.
0: The 0-1, Vierling loops it into shallow right. It is sinking. Montgomery charges, dives. He cannot come up with it. Riley Green scores. And Matt Vierling, he walks it off with a base hit into right field. And the Tigers sweep away the White Sox.
1: Tigers get the win. 5-4 in 10 innings. First win in extra innings this season. They're now 1-5. They enter the day one of 2 teams without an extra inning win, along with the Dodgers. Tigers complete the series sweep, second series sweep this month. Twins double up the Diamondbacks.
0: 1-0 pitch, ground ball, right side, pass Marte, tie game. Bell routing second base. He's on his way to third base. The throw from Carroll hits Bell, kicks away off the dugout, and Bell is now going to come home. The ball is out of play, and the Twins are going to have the lead. It is 3-2 here in the seventh inning.
1: Treasure Island Baseball Network, it's a 4-2 win for the Twins over the Diamondbacks. Minnesota now 6-1. Over the last 7, Rangers eke out a win against the Padres.
2: Well, they're going to credit Lopez with a sacrifice and charge. And Aaron Langford tees off down the left field line. If it's fair, it's gone. It's out of here. Second decker to left. Wyatt Langford gets the Rangers on the board with a 3-run bomb. It's 3-0 Texas.
1: They hold on for a 4-3 win over the Padres, who had runners on first and second with no outs in the top of the ninth, and they wind up losing by 1. Rangers' 6th straight win in rubber games of the series, 105-3. The Fan. Speaking of series, it's going 3. That's next. 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
5: 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North Carolina bouncing back from a Game 1 loss in Omaha and from strikeouts for the first six outs of Game 2 to avoid a championship sweep at the Men's College World Series. They beat Oklahoma 6-2 in Game 2 to force a winner-take-all Game 3 on Monday. North Carolina's Eric Paulson with our Chris Button.
6: Eric Paulson, congratulations as you wave up to Mom up in the crowd. I want to start at the beginning of the game. You guys started with six straight strikeouts. How were you guys able to finally square up some ABs?
7: Yeah, you know, just it's the name of the game. You know, sticking with your approach. You know, we stuck with the approach early. You know, he beat us early, but we just kept with it. And, you know, good things happen when you stick to your approach.
6: Good things happen when Caden Glauber comes into the game 29-0 when he pitches. What's the confidence like when you build a lead and you guys are able to hand the ball to him?
7: In. That's the confidence. He's so good. His poise is awesome. He really is. He really is really, really fun to play behind.
6: That first hit you had, you get to first base and you look up at your mom. What were the emotions like today on Father's Day, your first without him?
7: Yeah, you know, definitely a tough day, but you know, I'm so happy. My mom, my grandma actually came, my dad's mom. She's up in the crowd, and you know, it was really, really good to have him here. And all the dads on UNC, I gotta give a shout out to them. They were wearing Paulson 44 pins today. So, you know, they're awesome. You know, this is really such a family. I love this team so much.
6: I know your dad wanted to see you in this uniform. You're now one win away from holding a trophy in this uniform. How would you describe the emotions heading into tomorrow?
7: Definitely emotional. You know, I wish he was here with me, but, you know, I'm going to hold him with me every day and, you know, go win a national championship tomorrow.
6: Congratulations. We'll see you then.
7: Thank you so much.
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8: It's hit a Yordan, and that's smoked deep to right center field, and you can kiss that one goodbye. Number 25 for Yordan, 1-0 Astros.
5: It would be a 2-1 win over the Guardians. Houston winning three straight series for the first time this season. KBME with the call. Brewers avoiding a series sweep with the Braves.
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0: it's a great callback by CeCe there. You know what we do talk about a lot? 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You know what we don't know yet? 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
1: Here's a look at your weatherology forecast. Mainly clear skies today with daytime highs approaching 75. Winds out of the northeast, 5 to 10 miles per hour. Mainly clear skies again tonight, lows level off around 50. Daytime highs approaching 77. Tomorrow, sunshine mixed with clouds at times. I'm meteorologist Jennifer Wojcicki on 1430 ESPN Beaver Dam. Right now, it's 53 degrees.
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3: 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Congrats to the United States team advancing to the knockout stage of the World Cup with their win on Friday. Congrats to Wyndham Clark, although maybe the fans here in New York don't like that I'm congratulating him because they seem to be all over him at his second U.S. Open win, his first one in 2023 at L.A. Country Club. A year ago, he misses the cut at Oakmont. He destroys the locker room. 1 year later, much better as his dad flies in to surprise him for that final round. And Wyndham Clark is now a two-time U.S. Open champion. NBA draft tomorrow night here on ESPN Radio, as well as, of course, on ESPN television and ABC television. And we are still waiting, watching the clock, for a Giannis trade. Is there any world where it doesn't happen? Let me just be clear. Doesn't happen, not at all, but doesn't happen by draft night tomorrow night. Is there a world, Chris Canty, Michelle Smallman, Evan Cohen with you, is there a world where it is 8 p.m. Eastern tomorrow night and Giannis is still a member of the Milwaukee Bucks?
7: It depends on where you think Giannis is going to land. If everything is on the up and up in terms of the reporting and Giannis's preferred destination is Miami, if it doesn't happen by tomorrow night, then I would say that this thing is probably going to bleed into the season. Right? If Giannis is only willing to sign an extension with the Miami Heat and nowhere else, then I find it hard to believe that this is going to get past draft night. Because the deal that Miami would be sending back to Milwaukee would have to include the 13th overall pick this year. Right? You got a historically deep draft class. Right? Everybody is clamoring to have assets in this year's draft because of the talent that's coming out of the prep ranks. If you're Milwaukee and you're resetting after trading Giannis, you want to get in on that. And unfortunately, you don't have any assets to speak of early on. So it just seems like it would make sense if you're going to trade Giannis, and in fact, you're going to do the dance with the Miami Heat, that it would happen in the next 24, 48 hours.
6: Concur. Based on everything that we're hearing and how, especially over the past 24 hours,

0: off in getting draft picks into the future. I hear you, Ev. Like, there could be a mystery team that's lying in wait that wouldn't otherwise have an opportunity to get a star of Giannis's magnitude. But, man, it just feels like this is such a no-brainer for the Miami Heat and the Boston Celtics, two championship-caliber organizations. Feels like they have to get this done, one of the two of them.
1: And both of those two teams feel like they would be the ones to make a big swing and acquire a star. But if we're talking mystery teams, another one that has been thrown out there because they have the capital to potentially execute this if they want to is Portland.
2: That's a really interesting one. So Portland, I don't like for Giannis, but I do like for Jaylen Brown. And I think that that's a really interesting one because 2028 draft, Portland has Milwaukee's pick. 2029 draft, they have Milwaukee's pick. Mm-hmm. 2030 draft, they have Milwaukee's pick. I think there's something to the idea that that's your third team with Boston, because Milwaukee may sit there and say, Jaylen Brown is awesome. What is Jaylen Brown going to do for this team? He's going to be the same kind of end result that Giannis was the last however many years, and it's probably not going to get us much closer to a title. But if in a three-way deal, we all of a sudden get a former number two overall pick in the draft in Scoot Henderson, we get a young player at 23 years old in Shaedon Sharpe, maybe you get Toumani Kamara, who's a good young wing defender, and we get all of our picks back. And then Portland, from their perspective, could sit there and say, well, wait a minute. We got Dame Lillard, Hall of Famer. Mm-hmm. Drew Holiday, probably going to end up in the Hall of Fame.
1: Winner,
2: right? Lifter. We have Jaylen Brown, who's going to be a Hall of Famer. Mm-hmm. Denny Avdija is an all-star. And Donovan Clingan, that is a hell of a starting five to build around. That team specifically could provide Milwaukee what they're looking for in terms of all of the young pieces and all their picks back, which why are their picks more important than Miami's picks? Because Miami's picks with Giannis mean that you're going to have a good team. Milwaukee's picks mean, I hate to say this, NBA, if we want a tank, we get the end result, which is our own pick at any point. It controls your destiny. Portland is a very interesting team, but maybe not directly for Giannis, but in a Giannis deal.
0: Yeah, I'm with you on that one. But if Jaylen Brown is going to have any say or sway in all of this, because he's going to be extension eligible this fall, maybe it's a situation where he preferred that Atlanta be that third team. And, Ev, I don't know if you saw this.
2: Oh, I saw. Atlanta, I know where you're going.
0: CJ McCollum re-signed one-year deal, and then they traded for Aaron Wiggins a couple of second-round picks. Mm. That might make Kuminga, Kispert, and Richesse more expendable outgoing in a trade that could involve Giannis and Jaylen Brown. I'm just putting it out there.
2: And Nikhil Alexander-Walker, if they think.
0: Yeah, exactly. My point exactly.
2: I thought that was a what's going on in Atlanta weekend. Why would they do that? Could Aaron Wiggins be? Yeah, these are not big names. What we're getting at here is to give you a primer of, if there is a curveball, here's a couple of things to think about. Is Atlanta involved in the curveball?
0: And Jaylen Brown is from Atlanta.
2: Atlanta. Portland, where all the shoe companies are based, marketing, branding deals, right? Smalls brings up, could Portland be involved in the curveball there? Miami's offer, they would have taken by now. Boston, it seems like they could get him at any point if they pull the trigger on whatever it would be. Why hasn't it happened yet is fascinating. Where does Giannis end up? 888-SAY-ESPN, 888-729-3776, your telephone number to join the show. If you had to bet right now $1, you go to DraftKings and you bet $1, where is Giannis ending up? 888-SAY-ESPN, 888-729-3776, your telephone number to join the show. 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
9: A 23-year-old Waupun man was arrested after Fond du Lac County deputies say he drove the wrong way on Highway 151 and later fled officers. Dodge County Sheriff's officials say a 63-year-old Brookfield man was flown to Frederick Hospital with serious, possibly life-threatening injuries after he was struck by a pickup truck near the McDonald's drive-thru in Lamira. A Campbellsport woman suffered serious injuries in a two-vehicle crash Friday in the town of Auburn in Fond du Lac County. The Beaver Dam County Council approved a $29,800 cost for phase one of a feasibility study on a possible multi-purpose sports complex. John Deere Horicon Works has donated a Z370R electric zero-turn mower to Green Valley Enterprises in Beaver Dam. And finally, the Wisconsin Department of Transportation is holding a public meeting on the Highway 151 Columbus-Waupun Corridor Study on June 23rd at Beaver Dam High School. I'm Justin Wilski with your ESPN News.
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0: this commercial.
1: It's ridiculous.
0: You'll think it's ridiculous too. 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
1: This commercial is about, well, it's about parents being rude at high school athletic events.
0: Ridiculous, right?
1: It gets worse. 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
0: So now there's a shortage of refs here in Wisconsin, in almost all sports.
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0: Is that what you want for us?
1: Come on, parents.
0: It's time to grow up.
1: Cheer for your team.
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1: But stop being so ridiculous.
0: And don't make us run another commercial.
1: Because we will.
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4: Here's a look at your weatherology forecast. We'll see mostly sunny skies here for today with a high into the mid-70s, winds out of the north at 5 to 10 miles per hour, and then for tonight mostly clear with a low near 50. By Tuesday, sunshine, a high of 77 degrees. Wednesday, a chance for showers and thunderstorms, cloudy, a high around 77. Thursday, slight chance for rain and storms, late, high of 75. I'm meteorologist Jennifer Wojcicki on 1430 ESPN Beaver Dam. Currently, it's 53.
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1: And Terrence Parsons is saying his brother's basically out half the season. Correct. 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Now, again, it's his brother. It's not the Matt LaFleur saying that. Just saying.
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0: tell people that we're not that terrible. Turns out we're doing some stuff right, as clearly if people have followed the internet at all, it's proved that people love coming to America and they love the vibes. I don't know if you guys saw what the Scottish were doing in Boston.
1: It's a love story.
0: I wish I was Scottish.
1: It's a true love story. Scots and the folks from Boston.
0: They went to Boston and the like bars were running out of beer because the Scottish were just like clearing them out. It was amazing. The vibes of the World Cup have been absolutely electric. I think the U.S. has been a fantastic host city. Or, I mean, a host country, rather.
2: Does the world agree with that? I'm hoping so.
1: They're stunned by how much they love us. There's all of these apology videos from people all over the world being like, my bad, America. The messaging that I was getting about you was that this was an awful place, that we were going to hate it. You guys have been great. It feels like a big global party here, which is actually pretty cool when you think about it, because it's our 250th birthday in America, and we're celebrating by having all of our friends from all over the world come and party with us, and then being like, wow, you're sneaky great. This is awesome.
3: The Knicks set the tone, Smalls.
1: The Knicks set the tone. You are right about that.
3: World Cup. Yep. That's what it is.
1: So thank you, Jalen Brunson. Thanks, Jalen Brunson.
3: The vibes were high in the greatest city in the world, and that just permeated throughout the country, and everybody in the world is feeling that. So I'm going to credit the New York Knicks with us being such gracious hosts, fantastic hosts for the World Cup this year.
0: Well, the thing that people don't realize
2: Wait, what? Jalen Brunson gets credit for our World Cup host committees all over the country.
1: The vibes in New York City are elite and all-time high.
3: Is there more of a global city than New York?
1: Nope.
2: No.
1: Permeated throughout the country.
2: It's an interesting connection.
1: Through osmosis, Jalen Brunson has made America happy and celebratory, and the world is reaping the benefits because they're on our turf for the World Cup. So thank you, Jalen Brunson.
0: Jalen Brunson
3: made America great for World Cup.
0: I'm pretty sure that people are just eating great food, and it has nothing to do with the Knicks.
2: Per Smalls, Jalen Brunson is actually the chef. I didn't realize this.
3: Right? I wouldn't put it past him.
1: He is a lifter.
2: He's a lifter. Thank you, Mike.
3: He's a lifter.
2: Yeah.
1: But it's been very fun to watch people experience American culture, try the foods, get big jugs of ranch, slamming beers. They're having a great time here.
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8: The Brewers go big in a second. Good morning, I'm Doug Russell with sports. The Brewers were trying to avoid the sweep at the hands of the Braves. On Father's Day, their second inning snowman did the trick.
9: And Freelich lines one down the left field line. That'll score a couple. Contreras is in. Bowers is in. Freelich on his way to second base with a two-run double.
8: Jeff Levering on the call on Brewers TV. In all, Milwaukee would play 8 runs in the second inning, cruising to a 9-4 win at Truist Park over the Braves. The Brewers now head to Cincinnati for the start of 3 games against the Reds. The IndyCars hit Elkhart Lake on Sunday.
10: Alex Palou will take this field to green. Will get us racing. We have the green. We have racing at Road America.
8: The 4-time champion wouldn't stay in the lead. However, Christian Lundgaard would take the checkered flag. This despite a lap one accident that had him in last place. David Maluskas finishes second. Will Power came in third. Doug Russell, Wisconsin Radio Network.
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11: 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What a weekend all around sports as the United States men's soccer team wins on Friday 2-0 over Australia to advance to the knockout round. Australia had an own goal as well as the Alex Freeman goal. If you're familiar with the name, I mean, you should be familiar with him and his work in general, but if you want to know the background, his dad, Antonio, was a longtime NFL wide receiver, went to CC's favorite school, if I'm not mistaken. He's going to get mad at me now. Didn't he go to Virginia Tech? I think he did.
1: Yeah, exactly.
11: Oh, he was riding a high. You know why CC's riding a high? Because he hasn't physically been next to me in a couple of weeks.
3: Oh, so man. It's been good.
11: I can tell. The Chicago trip to ESPN 1000.
1: Did you hit him with the sweet Caroline?
11: What?
1: So good.
11: Not being around Evan. But he had a goal, and he's been awesome. And, yeah, you can't do better than the start that we have had here in the World Cup. Now, there's one thing to say, how great is this? We're awesome. We've done better than we've done ever, basically. And there's another thing to go to where one young Michelle Smallman has gone.
1: Thank you for that.
11: For now. Go ahead. Give it a couple of months. maybe not say that. Go ahead. Tell the world where you are going, Smalls, where CC and I have not gone yet.
1: Well, we win Group D, and the first two games, the United States is looking awesome. You have won in different ways. The first game versus Paraguay, dominating. You have a 2-0 result in the match versus Australia without your big star and Christian Pulisic. And you're seeing this team play with confidence, play with joy, play with connectivity. They're looking really great. They've won consecutive games at a World Cup for the first time, as CC illustrated earlier in the show, since 1930. We haven't been this good since 1930.

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8: A 23-year-old Waupun man was arrested after Fond du Lac County deputies say he drove the wrong way on Highway 151 and later fled officers. Dodge County Sheriff's officials say a 63-year-old Brookfield man was flown to Frederick Hospital with serious, possibly life-threatening injuries after he was struck by a pickup truck near the McDonald's drive-thru in Lamira. A Campbellsport woman suffered serious injuries in a two-vehicle crash Friday in the town of Auburn in Fond du Lac County. The Beaver Dam Common Council approved a $29,800 cost for Phase 1 of a feasibility study on a possible multi-purpose sports complex. John Deere Horicon Works has donated a Z370R electric zero-turn mower to Green Valley Enterprises in Beaver Dam. And finally, the Wisconsin Department of Transportation is holding a public meeting on the Highway 151 Columbus-Waupun Corridor Study on June 23rd at Beaver Dam High School. I'm Justin Wilski with your ESPN News.
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0: Edgecombe and picks, and then you trade VJ Edgecombe somewhere?
1: No. He's my face of the franchise. That's what I'm saying. So you, he's like, but he's so not you, ready but to be
0: but
1: that,
0: again, that's not that. Is that really tearing it down? Like, that's the question I have to ask. Like, are you gonna? That's the thing, Ev. Like, you always say this. If you're gonna go through a rebuild,
1: go all the way. Yeah, become Oklahoma City.
0: Don't go with a half-hearted measure. Strip it down. Play young guys that right, nobody so has ever even
1: example.
0: Heard of.
1: Let me give you
0: that's
1: a better
0: the
1: example.
0: Direction that you go.
1: I'll give you a better example of what you're saying. Okay, because I got one for you. Here's your example, you CC. The example of CC saying that the Bucks are kind of half in and half out on this, right? That it, there's no, we're not going to know the direction until we know the direction. But what you're saying is if you really want to chop the whole thing down, the Warriors deal is actually the deal. Four first rounders, Jimmy Butler. Why? Jimmy Butler can't play because of injury. And
0: exactly.
1: So you know what? The moment he can play, you know what you're doing?
2: Well, then.
1: You're calling Detroit and saying, "You want boy, would he look good next to Cade, huh? Huh? Give us a couple of these young players. You put Cade Cunningham, Jimmy Butler, and Jalen Duren out there. That team could win a championship. Right? I'm just giving you a random example. But, like, that's the teardown.
0: But here's the problem that complicates it. Milwaukee doesn't really control their draft
1: there
0: for the foreseeable
1: go.
0: Future.
1: There you go.
0: So, like Portland's got a ton of those picks. So that's the issue with tearing it all the way down, which is probably why they'll stop somewhere in the middle and they'll try to find creative ways to acquire young players that are under team control. But, Ev, the one thing that I've seen in sports is when you're in the middle, you're nowhere. And it feels like that's exactly where the Milwaukee Bucks are headed. And they're going to get there by trading arguably the most important player in their franchise's history.
1: Well, we may have a big update from one Brian Windhorst. We will play you that coming up next. We're on Sportsmanlike, presented by Progressive Insurance.
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1: One big frame was all it took. Good morning, I'm Doug Russell with sports. You know, when the Brewers series began in Atlanta on Friday, you figured that Milwaukee would have its hands full. True to form, they did, losing the first two games to the Eastern Division leaders. On Sunday, Milwaukee broke out the blue bats for Father's Day and did Dad proud.
2: Contreras, a drive into left. It is back and gone. That ball was shot out of a cannon. Another home run for Contreras. It's an eight-run second inning.
1: Jeff Levering on Brewers TV with the call. The only home run in the Brewers breakout eight-run second inning. The final score 9-4. Milwaukee salvages the series finale. The Brewers now head to Cincinnati for the start of a three-game series against the Reds. Heading into play this week in the Central, Milwaukee's lead over St. Louis is 5 games. Chicago is 7 back. And at Shinnecock, Wyndham Clark wins his second U.S. Open. Doug Russell, Wisconsin Radio Network.
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3: A 23-year-old Wuhan man was arrested after Fond du Lac County deputies say he drove the wrong way on Highway 151 and later fled officers. Dodge County Sheriff's officials say a 63-year-old Brookfield man was flown to Frederick Hospital with serious, possibly life-threatening injuries after he was struck by a pickup truck near the McDonald's drive-thru in Lamira. A Campbellsport woman suffered serious injuries in a two-vehicle crash Friday in the town of Auburn in Fond du Lac County. The Beaver Dam County Council approved a $29,800 cost for Phase 1 of a feasibility study on a possible multi-purpose sports complex. John Deere Horicon Works has donated a Z370R electric zero-turn mower to Green Valley Enterprises in Beaver Dam. And finally, the Wisconsin Department of Transportation is holding a public meeting on the Highway 151 Columbus-Waupun Corridor Study on June 23rd at Beaver Dam High School. I'm Justin Wilski with your ESPN News.
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0: American is apple pie. And going to a game or meet is a chance to see the stars of tomorrow shine today. But as anybody who's ever attended a high school sporting event in Wisconsin knows, you can't have the stars without the stripes. High schools are currently looking for new officials in almost every sport. Who looks good in stripes? Anybody looking for a way to stay connected to a sport they love. If you like the idea of giving back to your community while earning a few extra bucks, chances are you'd look good in stripes too. We want to hear from you. We need to hear from you. No officials means no games. No stripes means no stars. And what kind of America would that be? 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
4: Here's a look at your weatherology forecast. Mainly clear skies today with daytime highs approaching 75. Winds out of the north, 5 to 10 miles per hour. Mainly clear skies tonight, lows dip down to about 50. Daytime highs approaching 77. Tomorrow, sunshine mixed with clouds at times. I'm meteorologist Jennifer Wojcicki on 1430 ESPN Beaver Dam. Right now, 60.
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3: 2-1 is a liner back up the middle and into center field for a base hit. Yelich around third. He will score, and the Brewers on the board first. 1-0 Crew as Terang found the golden snitch. Yelich rips one fair inside the bag down the first baseline. Yelich turns first. He's on his way to second. He's in with a stand-up double to get the Brewers offense off and running from Wrigley. This is Jeff Levering. 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
4: Of the night.
6: Major League Baseball, we got my Yankees taking on the Detroit Tigers. They're going to be on the road. Garrett Cole on the bump for the Yankees. And so we're going with the Yankees on the money line. It's $100 with a total payout of $175. That is the play of the day.
7: Survived a terrible, terrible moment in our history.
4: The most unsportsmanlike moment of the day.
8: That was terrible.
9: Was not a great look.
10: Well, first off, thank you to Ice Cube. That was awesome. Big Three, obviously, doing tremendous things, and he is just amazing. Obviously,
6: I mean, he broke some news on our show, though, Ev.
10: Yeah.
6: We getting another Friday movie in summer of 2027. Let's go.
10: Matter-of-factly, when you asked him about it, and I don't know that anyone knew about that, but the way he said it was matter-of-fact, I think he's just an honest, good dude. So he's like, oh, you're asking me a question about it? I'm just going to answer the question about it. Because who is he going to ruffle feathers of? Himself? He's
6: exactly.
10: Probably in charge.
11: He's running the show.
10: Like, he's the one. He himself is the one voice policy. So it's his voice. Ice Cube is the kind of entrepreneur and businessman that reports to Ice Cube is who he reports
6: That's
10: to.
6: It.
10: So, he doesn't report to others at this point in his career. All right. A few unsportsmanlike moments. This was amazing. So Phillies Mets hit a home run. So the game is in Philadelphia, right? So the Philly fan's going to throw it back. So what happened, and we're going to show the video on ESPNU, is Mets hit a home run. Ball goes into the stands. Guy who gets the ball, the home run ball, goes and finds another baseball that wasn't the actual in-game home run. Slapping everybody's hand, high five. Yeah, I got the ball. He's wearing a Bryce Harper jersey. He reaches down, finds a baseball that he must have brought with him, and threw that back on the field. Here's the problem. We're showing the video and talking about it now. This guy was caught. He did a horrible job. It was a great idea, small CC, but he did a horrible job of the throwing back the other team's home run because we all saw him do it.
11: Didn't even try to hide it.
10: No.
12: This is a great move.
10: Is it, Pat?
12: This is a great move. Yeah, because you want to keep the home run ball. You don't want to throw back the home run ball.
10: Well, obviously.
12: How many chances are you going to get to catch a home run?
10: Well, then why even throw it back at all?
12: Well, that's why he didn't.
10: Well, yeah, that is true. That is true. But I guess a good move.
6: So we have a symbolic throwing back of the home run ball?
10: Yes, that's what it is. That's right.
6: I don't know if I can get on board with that one, Costello. You have some takes. I don't know if this was one that I can support.
10: Yeah, if this was another team, Pat, would you feel the same way?
12: I think it's just because the Phillies won, so I'm fine with it.
10: But, like, if it was the Yankees and a fan did that with the Yankees, you wouldn't crush CC on that? Or if it was the Cardinals?
6: 1,000%
11: You would absolutely crush him.
12: I'd be hammering Nuno for it.
10: All right. Next one. Father's Day yesterday.
8: Yes, and happy Father's Day to you and CC.
6: Thank you.
10: Thank you.
8: Hope you guys had a great

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2: One big frame was all it took. Good morning, I'm Doug Russell with sports. You know, when the Brewers series began in Atlanta on Friday, you figured that Milwaukee would have its hands full. 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On Sunday, Milwaukee broke out the Blue Bats for Father's Day and did Dad proud.
3: Contreras, a drive into left. It is back and gone. That ball was shot out of a cannon. Another home run for Contreras. It's an eight-run second inning.
2: Jeff Levering on Brewers TV with the call. The only home run in the Brewers breakout eight-run second inning. The final score 9-4. Milwaukee salvages the series finale. The Brewers now head to Cincinnati for the start of a three-game series against the Reds. Heading into play this week in the Central, Milwaukee's lead over St. Louis is 5 games. Chicago is 7 back. And at Shinnecock, Wyndham Clark wins his second U.S. Open. Doug Russell, Wisconsin Radio Network.
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1: 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Who is the most famous non-NFC North head coach not named Matt? 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
1: 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Here's a look at your weatherology forecast. Mainly clear skies today with daytime highs approaching 75. Winds out of the north, 5 to 10 miles per hour. Mainly clear skies tonight, lows dip down to about 50. Daytime highs approaching 77. Tomorrow, sunshine mixed with clouds at times. I'm meteorologist Jennifer Wojcicki on 1430 ESPN Beaver Dam. Currently 64.
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1: One big frame was all it took. Good morning, I'm Doug Russell with sports. You know, when the Brewers series began in Atlanta on Friday, you figured that Milwaukee would have its hands full. True to form, they did, losing the first two games to the Eastern Division leaders. On Sunday, Milwaukee broke out the blue bats for Father's Day and did Dad proud.
2: Contreras, a drive into left. It is back and gone. That ball was shot out of a cannon. Another home run for Contreras. It's an 8-run second inning.
1: Jeff Levering on Brewers TV with the call. The only home run in the Brewers breakout 8-run second inning. The final score 9-4. Milwaukee salvages the series finale. The Brewers now head to Cincinnati for the start of a 3-game series against the Reds. Heading into play this week in the Central, Milwaukee's lead over St. Louis is 5 games. Chicago is 7 back. And at Shinnecock, Wyndham Clark wins his second U.S. Open. 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

0: things that I presented and associated with. Jesse has some twist. Is it fair to call this a twist when you put things together?
1: Yes, it's a twist.

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1: It is a lot like an audio daily double. Rich Eisen's quarterbacks under the most pressure entering the 2026 NFL season.
0: How many championships are out there?

the season, maybe, for the Indianapolis Colts, a little less than that, and you just do it again. Well, I'll be the same guy, because the contract extension that Chris Ballard gave him, if you look it up, it's really kind of a proven

0: killings.
1: What do you even have from that?
0: Our expectations are
1: close. Then a backup. Harden is insane.
0: I could see him being like a Sam Darnold going to his next maybe finding a spot, but I think his Ballard is under a lot more pressure. He's got to get the right AD here. He's got to get his team right, or he ain't going to be there. So, now Daniel Jones, I'm sorry, he's not even in my top 20. I think he'd probably be in my top 25. As far as backups, I might put Tyrod Taylor on the list ahead of him. Now, it might be a bit hyperbolic, but it isn't that far.

0: on Rich Eisen's list, quarterbacks facing the most pressure in 2026.
1: Number four on the list, I am putting Tua Tagovailoa here. Is he going to get a shot? He's talking about being back with Tagovailoa. Where's that competition coming up in training camp? I believe

0: going to take it to the bank's house? No. God, no. This is Rich being pulling a big provocative. Michael Penix has more pressure.
1: Tua Tagovailoa.
2: Right, because they went and got Tua.
0: He's not in the most pressure-packed

0: of windows and doors. We're both on ESPN Wisconsin. We have a lot in common. It was fun. When he's starting the first couple of games for the Falcons,
1: he goes and lives in Hawaii with $160 million put away and never gets hit again with no concussion.
0: He's never going to be an NFL quarterback again if he's not.
1: That was a long time.
0: Look how long Marcus Mariota's been.

0: And not only is he 0 for 2, but he literally has two guys. No, Daniel Jones more so than he's not even in the top 20. Rich would have to go top 20 most pressure quarterbacks. Either of these two. Like Jared Goff has more pressure.
1: Yes, he does.
0: Josh Allen has
2: more pressure. Before you run through every quarterback,
0: we'll get three more. We squander the first two.
2: I love my fraternity brother, Rich.
0: Malik Willis. More pressure on Malik Willis. Come on, Rich.
2: The next one, come on. The next one is going to be a little wildy light.
1: Here's number three. Whoever starts for Cleveland, because the Browns are loaded for draft pick next year's quarterback. So it's now. And is this opportunity now? The reins now or never?
2: Whoever starts for Cleveland, number three, take it to the bank.
0: You're laughing at him. Expectations matter. The pressure is on the people that are fighting to get to the Super Bowl. And by this meeting, to Rich and I have a fundamental disagreement. What pressure is this individual employment pressure? Maybe I can get on board.
2: I'm glad you brought that up. He did actually say in the segment there are different definitions of what pressure
0: sounds like. Information we could have used.

0: Jesus, quarterback, whoever it is,
1: Deshaun Watson.
0: You're a Dylan Gabriel, baby.
1: Somebody they really want next year.
0: Number two.
2: Two on this list. Because the Dolphins are ready to basically say, thanks, Willie. Thank you for this opportunity. But these guys in next year's draft, I'll take that. It's not going to be that expensive for us to move on to a rookie. And I understand you're sitting here going, oh, who's he really got? His weapons of the nature.
0: Yeah, true. Nobody.

0: want me to do? I can't fake it, guys. I can't sit here and say, well, that's really intriguing. I mean, Willis had pressure on him this last when he got here as a seventh-round pick, stay in the league. I mean, Willis has won. He's got a starting job now. He's got pressure to perform and to continue on his career. But to put none of these guys are in my top. Yeah, he has not found, and he has given us five or six quarterbacks, Will Gaskin, in the top four. None of them are in the top 20 in reality of who's actually that.
1: It's number one, so you
0: know. Rich Eisen's number one quarterback with the most pressure entering 2026.
2: Fernando Mendoza!
0: Are you ready to take this to the bank, fellas?
1: Number one, Aaron Rodgers.
0: Do you feel it?
1: Does it matter to him?
0: I think it does.
1: Is his legacy already cemented?
0: I think it is.
1: He play another year? He already says he's not. Win one more? You got one last chance. For Mike McCarthy, too. He might be under some sort of pressure to see what else is going on with Will Howard. If it doesn't work out, could

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1: 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Here's a look at your weatherology forecast. Mainly clear skies today with daytime highs approaching 75. Winds out of the north, 5 to 10 miles per hour. Mainly clear skies tonight, lows dip down to about 50. Daytime highs approaching 77. Tomorrow, sunshine mixed with clouds at times. I'm meteorologist Jennifer Wojcicki on 1430 ESPN Beaver Dam. Right now, 66.
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1: Look, Rich is awesome. I just got done saying how great, if it was his idea or if it was a collaboration, but this was SportsCenter, as someone who loves SportsCenter.

0: is June and Richard.
1: Well, let's see if our old pal Joe.
0: I actually want to do a list which quarterbacks have the least amount of pressure.
1: I'm going in,
0: and I would actually argue. Actually, that list might be that might actually fit. Which went with most and the least? I think you'd be onto something.
1: Malik Willis traded all their good players.
0: Tua is on a 1 year, I don't know what. Aaron Rodgers just said Aaron Rodgers'
1: legacy is cemented. Yes. So what the hell is he talking about? So Joe Thomas is on his scope. Thomas talked about a different quarterback situation. Well, you know, I haven't heard this. He's on talking about Minnesota's quarterback.
0: So Kyler Murray, for sure, more pressure. J.J. McCarthy, for sure. I don't even know. Who's their third string quarterback? I think he's under more pressure. Clayton Tune might be under more pressure.
1: Let's hear what Joey has to say.
2: He's not my first round draft choice. J.J. McCarthy, quarterback. If we're going to give him every opportunity, that's starting job. We basically give the starting job

0: Yes, exactly. Yeah.
1: So I guess it's probably fine. All right, that is our spin around the NFL for quarterbacks that will not make Jordan Love. It's a little different than what I was expecting. We will kick off the 11 o'clock. Just 2 minutes.

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1: One big frame was all it took. Good morning, I'm Doug Russell with sports. You know, when the Brewers series began in Atlanta on Friday, you figured that Milwaukee would have its hands full. True to form, they did, losing the first two games to the Eastern Division leaders. On Sunday, Milwaukee broke out the blue bats for Father's Day and did Dad proud.
2: Contreras, a drive into left. It is back and gone. That ball was shot out of a cannon. Another home run for Contreras. It's an eight-run second inning.
1: Jeff Levering on Brewers TV with the call. The only home run in the Brewers breakout eight-run second inning. The final score 9-4. Milwaukee salvages the series finale. The Brewers now head to Cincinnati for the start of a three-game series against the Reds. Heading into play this week in the Central, Milwaukee's lead over St. Louis is 5 games. Chicago is 7 back. And at Shinnecock, Wyndham Clark wins his second U.S. Open. 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
1: 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Here's a look at your weatherology forecast. Mainly clear skies today with daytime highs approaching 75. Winds out of the north, 5 to 10 miles per hour. Mainly clear skies tonight, lows dip down to about 50. Daytime highs approaching 77. Tomorrow, sunshine mixed with clouds at times. I'm meteorologist Jennifer Wojcicki on 1430 ESPN Beaver Dam. Right now, it's 69 degrees.
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3: 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Fly ball to right, heading towards foul territory. Sal Frelick angling, jumping, and he caught it! Right near the railing, Sal Frelick reached into the seats. And able to make the catch and then sat on the railing.

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2: Here's a look at your weatherology forecast. A mix of clouds and sun this afternoon with daytime highs approaching 77. Northerly winds 8 to 15 miles per hour. Clear skies tonight, lows level off around 50. High of 77 tomorrow. Thunderstorms likely Wednesday and Thursday, 77 Wednesday, 75 Thursday. I'm meteorologist Jennifer Wojcicki on 1430 ESPN Beaver Dam. Right now, 70.
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6: Of the World Cup, because with the World Cup, there's so much that's been going on. I've been excited to see all of these new traditions that, or not even new traditions, traditions that we had no idea about. Watching Norway and their fans take over Times Square has been something that I never knew. I haven't been to an international game before, so seeing all of this is like, I feel like it's a big, giant college football playoff.
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6: 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Like, I think when you look at now, this the way that this World Cup has expanded and they allow more countries to be a part of it, we're seeing a lot of these traditions and the rituals and the fandom. Like, you're seeing it all over. You know, I remember I was, I think the U.S. play, what, Paraguay, the first game.
8: Yep.
6: And I'm over in Inglewood going to the gym. And I'm seeing, like, the Paraguay uniforms. I'm like, just people everywhere. I'm like, it's people from all over. And you really, truly understand what the World Cup is all about. It is truly the World's Cup. And it really got me thinking last night, too, fellas. Because the NFL will have, I believe, is it 9 or 7 international games this year?
8: Oh,
6: is it? I think 9 in this.
8: Four, hold on.
6: Maybe more, right?
9: I had my sheet somewhere. And
6: but I'm only bringing that up.
8: 9.
6: It's 9 games. Yeah. 9 international games.
8: 7 countries, 4 continents.
6: 7 countries, 4 continents. This year will be 9. In future, it's going to be.
8: Every week.
6: Every week.
8: Yeah.
6: There's going to be at least where each team will play at least 1 international game every season. And why is the NFL

0: by the U.S. Department of Health and Human Services and the Ad Council.
1: The Brewers get one. Now it's off to Cincy. I'm Doug Russell with sports. The Brewers were trying to avoid the sweep of the hands of the Braves on Father's Day. It was their second inning snowman that did the trick.
2: And Frelick lines one down the left field line. That'll score a couple. Contreras is in. Bowers is in. Frelick on his way to second base with a two-run double.
1: Jeff Levering on the call on Brewers TV. In all, Milwaukee would play 8 runs in the second inning. 9-4 the final score. Milwaukee with the win at Atlanta. The Brewers now head to Cincinnati for the start of a 3-game series against the Reds. The IndyCars hit Elkhart Lake on Sunday.
3: Alex Palou will take this field to green. We'll get us racing. We have the green. We have racing at Road America.
1: The 4-time champion wouldn't stay in the lead, however. Christian Lundgaard would take the checkered flag despite a lap one accident that had him in last place. David Malukas finishes second. Will Power comes in third. Doug Russell, Wisconsin Radio Network.
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12: 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Coming up, senior NFL writer for The Athletic, Ted Wynn. And now, sitting in for Rich, it's Kirk.

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8: 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Ground ball towards third.

0: third over the leaping Urshela and into left field, a base hit. Scoring from third, Perkins. Right behind him comes Terang, and it's a two-run double. It went into the corner on that chopper, and William Contreras standing up to second base. McGill kicks, delivers, swing and a miss. He struck him out, and Trevor McGill strikes out the side in Schwarber, Realmuto, and Bohm. This is Lane Grindle. 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

0: thought was a parade in the 80s or the 90s. Those teams that have won championships, but I can't necessarily remember that parade. I'll remember this parade, whether it's from Mondani's 8-minute speech, whether it was Patrick Ewing driving in his own little car, you know what I mean? Seeing Jalen Brunson, like those images are now in my mind forever for what that parade looks like and the weight that those fans had to wait to get that championship. And so now we'll see who's next. And that's why the NFL, who's going to be the next Seattle Seahawks of 2026? All right, here we go. We wrap things up right here on the Rich Eisen Show. Coming up right here next.
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2: Here's a look at your weatherology forecast. A mix of clouds and sun this afternoon with daytime highs approaching 77. Northerly winds 8 to 15 miles per hour. Clear skies tonight, lows level off around 50. High of 77 tomorrow. Thunderstorms likely Wednesday and Thursday, 77 Wednesday, 75 Thursday. I'm meteorologist Jennifer Wojcicki on 1430 ESPN Beaver Dam. Right now, 70.
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0: I'm just trying to do a live show. You know what I'm saying? Young Cube, just walk in. All right. But, yeah, like, my kids are getting involved with it. Because I think the city is on fire in terms of, not literally, but it's just you can feel the buzz, the energy.
1: Yep.
0: And it's for all matches, too. And then, like, I'm going to be honest with you, the quote-unquote L.A. Stadium or Inglewood Stadium, it just photographs beautiful.
1: Oh,
0: like, let's just be real. Yeah. Like, it's the best stadium in
2: no doubt.
0: In the U.S. for sure. We can also put up there in the world. And to think that the Super Bowl is going to be right at that same location as well in just a short period of time, I'm excited just to say that, hey, I live in a spot where everybody is showing up to this particular match. It just photographs well, man. Yeah. It's lovely. It's lovely. So I do want to appreciate you guys as always.
2: It's always a treat.
0: TJ, Brock, Jay, always, man. You guys always make me feel like home. So always great to be with you
2: guys. This is your home, G.
0: Overreactions, my top five, it all came through. This is Kirk Morrison filling in for Rich right here on The Rich Eisen Show. Catch you next.
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1: The Brewers get one. Now it's off to Cincy. I'm Doug Russell with sports. The Brewers were trying to avoid the sweep of the hands of the Braves on Father's Day. It was their second inning snowman that did the trick.
2: And Frelick lines one down the left field line. That'll score a couple. Contreras is in. Bowers is in. Frelick on his way to second base with a two-run double.
1: Jeff Levering on the call on Brewers TV. In all, Milwaukee would play 8 runs in the second inning. 9-4 the final score. Milwaukee with the win at Atlanta. The Brewers now head to Cincinnati for the start of a 3-game series against the Reds. The IndyCars hit Elkhart Lake on Sunday.
3: Alex Palou will take this field to green. We'll get us racing. We have the green. We have racing at Road America.
1: The four-time champion wouldn't stay in the lead, however. Christian Lugard would take the checkered flag despite a lap one accident that had him in last place. David Malukas finishes second. Will Power comes in third. Doug Russell, Wisconsin Radio Network.
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3: 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Without a filter.
4: What you talking about, Father Time? What?
3: Kyle Wallace.
4: Winning is the only thing that actually does matter.
3: Ben Brust.
5: So they can't execute the way they want to play offensively.
3: This is Kyle and Brust.
4: Did you call us idiots?
5: Yeah.
3: This is Kyle and Brust on 1430 ESPN and the ESPN Wisconsin app. With Kyle Wallace, here's Ben Brust. With Kyle Wallace, here's Ben Brust.
5: Great day to be alive on this Monday. Kyle and Brust across ESPN Wisconsin. My name is Ben Brust. Hope all of you fathers out there had a great Father's Day.
4: Oh, yeah.
5: Happy you wish Father's me happy day. Father's Day.
4: Because I'm a good guy.
5: I also caring was just like, guy. Thanks, Kyle.
4: Yeah.
5: And like, you always like, even in emails, you like follow up like, you're welcome. You don't need to say you're welcome.
4: What? What do you?
5: That's I'm attacking really, you for like being nice.
4: That's like etiquette. That's what you, when somebody says thank you, you're supposed to say you are welcome. Like, I don't, what are you talking about?
5: Like, you sent an email on Sunday about something that needed to be fixed and people addressed it today.
4: They sure
5: and
4: did.
5: You go, hey, no problem, anytime.
4: Yeah, like, you're just welcome.
5: You do the most.
4: I do the most. No, you should be thanking me. You haven't said thank you yet.
5: Well, that for that to happen, but for wishing me happy exactly. Father's Day, I said thank you.
4: Yeah,
5: and you said go, thank you are for, welcome.
4: Yeah,
5: like, it's so formal.
4: You're welcome. You are.
5: it's just weird. I don't know.
4: I think the problem with text messages is that I always hope people understand. I'm not saying you are welcome. I'm saying you welcome. Are you welcome?
5: That's the thing. Like,
4: you got to read it how I talk.
5: I don't know.
4: No, come on.
5: I don't know how you talk.
4: Come on now. Like I always be thinking like when I say hey, like I hope people think I'm saying hey.
5: So, hey, or what? Are you saying you're welcome to me?
4: You're welcome. You good?
5: Why? Good? Then say you welcome. You good? Like no, you do the whole thing.
4: See, but you
5: so good, I know
4: you good. Text wise might be taken the wrong way.
5: Then I'd be like, what do you mean? I'm good.
4: Yeah. No, you welcome. Like I hope. That's the one thing I worry about with text is that sometimes people may
5: tone
4: read,
5: is
4: yeah,
5: tone is the worst.
4: They read it, so that's why I put exclamations with everything. I want people to know I'm excited. I'm happy. I'm thankful.
5: Or
4: thank you.
5: Yeah. You're welcome. Like you, I think you said next. Like, damn. Like, chill out,
4: yeah,
5: man. Thank
4: no.
5: you. Like, you're welcome.
4: I don't even know what I said today with the email. That one, you should be thanking me.
5: Thank you, Kyle.
4: I took initiative on that one.
5: You sure did. Ben Brust, Kyle Wallace, 800-990-3776 is the Carbless Talk and Text Line where Liz is more and already have a lot coming in on opinions on Giannis Antetokounmpo.
4: Oh, opinion. I thought Giannis wasn't getting traded.
5: But he still hasn't been traded.
4: That's very
5: so
4: true.
5: I don't know why you're like, again, it's not like you want to take a victory lap. It just this is where everything's been heading towards. And I think Tausch put it really well on Willie and Tausch earlier on ESPN Wisconsin of like, I understand that this has been exhausting for many people, but mm-hmm. over the last year and a half, it's been very real in terms of reporting. There are some fascinating tweets that I've seen from many in the media about how far back it goes. And obviously it's natural when you have a star in a small market, big media wants to get the star out of the small market into bigger places.
4: Mm-hmm.
5: Now, it's been a great run. Is that run over? You tell us, because the news of the day is from

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1: No, there's no clip.
0: Oh.
1: There's no clip, so it's just text. 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What the hell does that mean? 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I'll tell you what it means. Next.
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0: And I go back to the Thanasis Antetokounmpo podcast, the analysis show, where Giannis said his goal is to win a second championship.
1: He said that for many years now.
0: Now, you can debate wherever he goes if it's best for him, but it's hard to make an argument on behalf of the Milwaukee Bucks in this window as to why the Bucks give him the best chance to win a championship in this next 4 years of his latter half of his prime, which some people would say they're worried about him getting injured, so it may make sense to ship him anyway.
1: Yeah, I mean, one thing about Giannis is the fact that he does want to win a championship wherever he goes next, and that's why I don't think the Milwaukee Bucks give him the best opportunity. But I think there's a lot of merit to what you say based off everything that Giannis has said publicly and what we've seen written. You're absolutely right, has been that Giannis truly does adore the city, but more than anything else, his number one motivation for the rest of his career is winning a second championship more than being loyal to any city. And so that's why it's evident that he loves the city, but the way things have gone with the organization, it doesn't fit. And I don't think Jimmy Haslam, when he bought into the team, I don't think he had, you know, 2 years later, I don't think he was thinking that he was going to be trading Giannis, but things just changed. And you know what cures everything? Winning. And the Bucks haven't been winning. If the Bucks were winning right now and they were in the Eastern Conference Finals, we wouldn't be having a conversation about, is Giannis going to get traded? We'd be having a conversation about, what are the Bucks going to do to try to trade the first round pick that they have this year, or make moves in order to try to continue to build a roster around Giannis? They've tried over and over and over again, and they did. They win. They won a championship. Like, they found success, but after that, injuries derailed a lot of the seasons, and now we're at the point where it's probably time to move on. So I hate blaming Jimmy Haslam for the situation, but at the end of the day, I think it's just, the team just hasn't been right, right? I don't think Jimmy said, I want to trade Giannis. I think Jimmy said, hey, I'm buying a team that has Giannis. I don't think he thought that he wasn't going to have Giannis. He understands that's bad for business not having Giannis, but at this point, as a professional sports team, you have to understand that things don't last forever. They don't. And that's why Giannis, at this point, he got to go for his own good and well-being.
0: Yeah, I mean, obviously, when he bought in, like, Giannis was on the team, but, like, I don't know. I would love to know, as somebody who's an owner of an NFL football team, how much actually understanding and being around Milwaukee, right? How many times is he, you get what I'm saying? These are two things.
1: I don't think.
0: And he's not good at one of them.
1: No.
0: Which, how is he going to be good at the other? How?
1: When Jimmy Haslam,
0: he drafted,
1: bought the Bucks years ago.
0: Why did he draft Baker Mayfield?
1: Yeah, we heard the story from ESPN Cleveland when we were joined.
0: Aaron
1: Goldhammer joined us and told us that the reason why they traded in draft, I think they traded up in draft, or maybe they had that second first round pick that year. The reason why they drafted Johnny Manziel was because a homeless man told him you should draft Johnny Manziel. And so he said, oh, yeah. And so I guess during in the draft room, they drafted Johnny Manziel, and he told the story after how, you know, he was saw a Browns fan on the street say you should draft Johnny Manziel. And that's exactly what they did. So I would hope he learned from that.
0: I don't know. Has anyone seen him walking around the streets of Milwaukee taking inventory from people?
1: I don't think he's here.
0: That's my point.
1: He'll probably be here tomorrow for draft day.
0: How integrated can he be if he's not here?
1: I mean, to be honest, I don't care if he's that integrated.
0: Be honest?
1: To be honest. My goal is this. As Homer talked about, let the basketball guys handle the basketball stuff.
0: But you the articles are already sharing that. Like, Ramona Shelbourne,
1: yeah, I get it.
0: After the trade deadline, was talking about how Jimmy Haslam's name was one moving the ball in terms of trying to figure out if Giannis would be traded then.
1: This guy only owns 25% of the Bucks. I'm trying to figure out how in the world he got.
0: Because he's likely going to own more, and that's what's going to happen.
1: Well, again,
0: read between the lines. Is he going to own more than 25%?
1: Yeah, yes.
0: So he's going to act like he is.
1: Because Wes Edens, I think, has at least another year left that he's supposed to be in charge, but Jimmy Haslam is the one seemingly making all the decisions, or not making all the decisions, having a huge persuasion in these decisions, because money talks. And, you know, when somebody's going to be the one that's putting up the biggest stake, they have the biggest point or conversation or voice.
0: The biggest what?
1: Loudest.
0: Yeah, I know what you're going
1: stake.
0: With. Yeah, well, the biggest.
1: No, I wasn't going there. I don't know what you're talking about.
0: He's got the biggest chest in the room.
1: Yeah, it's
0: the
1: biggest chest. Yeah, okay, gross. But when I think about moving forward with the Milwaukee Bucks, I actually will say this, is that if Jimmy Haslam just steps to the side and lets Taylor Jenkins and lets John Horst and lets Glessing all do what they're supposed to be, Josh Glessing, who's the president of Bucks, let all three of them just focus on the basketball aspect, and all he does is write the
0: text. Hey, you're like the unhoused guy right now, giving Jimmy Haslam advice. Well,
1: Send this to Jimmy. This is good advice.
0: Send this to Jimmy, because he may listen to you. He listened to the unhoused guy about Johnny Manziel, so maybe he'll listen to you.
1: Well, maybe
0: you're about to be unhoused after this wedding, after all this money you spent. Yeah.

0: your weatherology forecast. A mix of clouds and sun this afternoon with daytime highs approaching 77. Northerly winds 8 to 15 miles per hour. Clear skies tonight, lows level off around 50. High of 77 tomorrow. Thunderstorms likely Wednesday and Thursday, 77 Wednesday, 75 Thursday. I'm meteorologist Jennifer Wojcicki on 1430 ESPN Beaver Dam. Right now, it's 72 degrees.
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0: as I've learned. But I feel
1: You don't feel confident.
0: I don't feel confident until I see that he is pitching on Friday.
1: Yeah, you'll probably come Wednesday. You can probably confirm Wednesday, Thursday for sure.
0: Yeah, after the series and the off day, feel really good.
1: You said you felt confident, and you have no idea why you felt confident.
0: Just because I know that he pitched last Friday, and they've moved Woody and the other probables for the next two games after today, and then the off day Thursday, and then the Miz should be pitching Friday.
1: You do realize last week you promised a pitching duel of Chris Sale versus the Miz that did not happen. So that's why I said, is you saying that, oh, yeah, you know, you feel confident.
0: Because the Braves got rained out.
1: Yeah, okay, well, yeah. So I'm just saying, you don't know what's to come. There's some rain in the forecast.
0: Gosh, are they at home or are they at Cincy?
1: I'm assuming they're in Cincinnati. I don't think they're at home right now. They're at Cincinnati.
0: Oh, damn it. No rain!
1: No roof.
0: No rain!
1: Cincinnati ain't got no roof.
0: No rain! I want to see the Miz pitch on Friday.
1: Yeah, rain. We got rain in the forecast, Wednesday here in Milwaukee? So maybe it might be. So they're out of town. They're gone.
0: If it gets to Ohio by Thursday, that's fine. You're back.
1: You should be good. But yeah, let's. I'm hopeful. I'm hoping we get a good show to see the Miz pitch again. Because the Miz, after the performance, I mean, still good performance. I made some money. I moved the line down myself.
0: Ooh, look at Kyle.
1: I think, he ended up getting 8 or 7. Yeah, he used 7 or 8. I just moved the line down. Made me some money.
0: Look at you go. You're a smart guy.
1: I said, move the line.
0: Now,
1: money is better than no money. Any money is better than no money.
0: I've been seeing a lot of Micah Parsons' brother on Twitter.
1: Terrence
0: Parsons.
1: Hey, Pete.
0: Should we listen to Terrence Parsons? Should we listen to somebody saying that Micah's going to need likely what he is seemingly saying around those 7 to 8 weeks before, like, getting back by week 7, week 8? Because that would be a very long time without Micah Parsons. Mm-hmm. There is a future component of this where, again, you want Micah Parsons for not just immediacy. You want him for the longevity of the time that you signed him to his contract. But should we listen to his brother when he's reporting about when his brother will be back, and his brother's not saying that, but his brother is? That makes sense?
1: Mm-hmm.
0: Mike is not saying it, mm-hmm. but his brother's saying it. Mm-hmm. But they're brothers. Should we listen to him? 2 minutes.
2: Your experience. Island Bro.
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6: The Brewers get one. Now it's off to Cincy. I'm Doug Russell with sports. The Brewers were trying to avoid the sweep of the hands of the Braves on Father's Day. It was their second inning snowman that did the trick.
7: And Frelick lines one down the left field line. That'll score a couple. Contreras is in. Bowers is in. Frelick on his way to second base with a two-run double.
6: Jeff Levering on the call on Brewers TV. In all, Milwaukee would play 8 runs in the second inning. 9-4 the final score. Milwaukee with the win at Atlanta. The Brewers now head to Cincinnati for the start of a 3-game series against the Reds. The IndyCars hit Elkhart Lake on Sunday.
8: 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We'll get us racing. We have the green. We have racing at Road America.
6: The 4-time champion wouldn't stay in the lead, however. Christian Lugard would take the checkered flag despite a lap 1 accident that had him in last place. David Malukas finishes second. Will Power comes in third. 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
1: Kyle and Brust across ESPN Wisconsin. Shams Charania reported, whether you believe it or not, Giannis will likely be moved today or tomorrow before the NBA draft.
2: Boy, it's coming real.
1: Well, it's not real until it's real.
2: It's getting closer.
1: Brian Windhorst joined NBA Today and talked about Jimmy Haslam, the football owner of the Browns. And keep in mind, he's also one of the owners of the Bucks. Take a listen.
3: What Milwaukee is deciding is two completely different pathways. You acquire Jaylen Brown and the other pieces in this trade. You're trying to be competitive instantly. Next year, Jaylen Brown's 30 years old. You're going to try to compete. You go with a Miami offer. It's a complete retrofit of your team. As Shams said, control players and draft picks. So this is, to say this is a gigantic organizational decision is an understatement. This is where you're going to get everybody's opinion, and frankly, they're probably not going to align.
4: But who's going to make the call? Like, let's assuming that Jimmy Haslam, let's assume the Bucks owner makes the call on this.
3: Well, the Bucks have multiple owners, Hamp.
4: Guy that just dealt, though, right, Miles Garrett. And
3: right,
4: for a haul.
3: Well, I will say this.
4: He got a name back, and he got picks back.
3: I am sure that the Boston Celtics looked at what happened with the Cleveland Browns. I know that's a strange sentence, but if you look at what Jimmy Haslam did with the Cleveland Browns, he could have traded his franchise player, Miles Garrett, for draft picks only. He didn't do that deal until he didn't approve a deal until he got a high quality player,
4: Jared Verse,
3: in return.
1: That is fascinating. Two worlds colliding. The Boston Celtics, according to Brian Windhorst, think that they should probably throw a name at Jimmy Haslam in order to get Giannis, because that may be what Jimmy Haslam wants, because the Miami offer of the Heat is more like players and draft picks and youth. And again, it doesn't mean that they wouldn't flip Jaylen Brown if you're the Bucks to get more assets, but if Jimmy's making the decision, they're trying to play on Jimmy's heart.
5: They are trying to play on Jimmy's heart, especially looking to, you know, what happened with the Cleveland Browns, and now talking about bringing in a Jaylen Brown would be something that's interesting. I never really thought that the Bucks would be keeping Jaylen Brown, simply the fact that I just don't think, based off the reports, he wants to be here, and just, you know, his personality, really good dude, really dude that's introspective, but I just don't feel like Milwaukee is a place that he would be settled in. I think there's a difference between him and Drew Holiday, where Drew Holiday kind of wasn't the star player, bounced around to a couple places and, you know, found like Milwaukee would be a good fit for him. But I just don't see Jaylen Brown being happy here. And Jaylen Brown, he's not going to be here forever. I believe his contract, there's some stuff that happens within the next two or three seasons where Jaylen Brown may not be with the Bucks. And I just don't think it would be smart for the Bucks to look at their roster and think to themselves, oh, yeah.
1: They would look very similar than what they were last year.
5: They would look extremely similar, and you don't have the chemistry. It's not like Taylor Jenkins is going to come here and build something right away. What they did in Boston, the reason why they were able to be successful without Jason Tatum is because they had a great coaching staff, they had the infrastructure, and they had a championship roster only a couple years ago. They had a phenomenal foundation to be able to build upon with really great role players that stepped up in the spot to fill the
1: and
5: void.
1: And they did keep trading a bunch of players for picks and,
5: yeah, and
1: picks
5: so
1: for players. They did a lot of stuff to get to where they were.
5: But they were a really good team, right? Organization. The Milwaukee Bucks are no longer in a position that they're a really good team or organization.
1: You make an argument that Derek White's better than anybody on the Bucks.
5: Yes, I would make that argument, and I don't think people can really debate that much, right? When we look up and down and you look at the guys on this roster, you don't have guys who have been on this roster for a long time outside of Bobby Portis. Like, that's it. And Thanasis was gone two seasons ago because he was coming back from an Achilles injury. So I just don't think that the Bucks are built at this current time to be able to bring in Jaylen Brown and think they can compete for a title right away. I just think it would be misguided for this organization to think that Jaylen Brown's going to be the savior and a fixing piece. All you're going to do is find yourself in a similar situation a couple years from now where Jaylen Brown's demanding to get out of Milwaukee just like Giannis is now.
1: Rebuild, reload, don't move them. We're all going to find out very soon, according to Jimmy Haslam's deadline.
5: I'm getting nervous because the worst thing that could happen is the Bucks actually believe that they can build something around Jaylen Brown and think Jaylen Brown wants to be committed to Milwaukee for the long term. Unless Jaylen Brown comes out and says that, I will never ever feel comfortable with Jaylen Brown being in Milwaukee because I feel like he's here because he's reluctantly has to be here versus actually really wanting to be here.
1: If you're on the phone line, stay there. It's 800-990-3776, the Carbless Talk and Text Line. We will react with you on the other side.

0: side. Is Giannis going to be a Buck by tomorrow? Next.
1: You're surviving Kyle and Brust.
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3: Here's a look at your weatherology forecast. A mix of clouds and sun this afternoon with daytime highs approaching 77. Northerly winds 8 to 15 miles per hour. Clear skies tonight, lows level off around 50. High of 77 tomorrow. Thunderstorms likely Wednesday and Thursday, 77 Wednesday, 75 Thursday. I'm meteorologist Jennifer Wojcicki on 1430 ESPN Beaver Dam. Right now, it's 72 degrees.

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8: Hey, Levi.
9: Hey, guys. I'm doing a little bit better right now after I called last week. Doing much better. So
8: that's good.
10: Great to hear, man. Great to hear.
9: Yeah. Oh, I wanted to get my take about the Giannis thing quick. This might sound a little weird at first, but I would love to see a trade to have I would love to see Sam Hauser on the team, because I actually know this guy because he went to my alma mater high school, SPASH, a.k.a. Stevens Point Area Senior High. I'm not saying it's going to happen, but it would be kind of cool to have Hauser on the team, but I don't see that happening with this trade, because I don't know if the Bucks can – I don't think Boston wants to give him up for it.
8: Oh, snap. Give him up for Giannis. I think if that was the last chip. Yeah. I don't think they worry about that. Yeah, that'd be cool to have at home. You know what was crazy, Levi, is that everybody thought Joey, myself included, was going to be the better Hauser.
7: Wrong.
9: Yeah.
8: Turned out to be Sam.
7: Leroy, calling back a second time, I'm usually against this, but you are in the middle of searching her soul if Giannis Antetokounmpo leaves, so I have to be an outlet for you. Leroy, what do you got?
8: We better, Leroy.
11: Thank you, family. Thank you, family.
7: Of course.
11: Well, I thank my KBN Nation, y'all. Ben Brush, Kyle, Strofe. I love y'all, man, forever. But, man, what if Giannis ain't thinking about what if he do to the state of Wisconsin if he leave us? He ain't thinking about that. Is it playing in his mind? Is it really what he finna? We just finna let him walk out the door. 13 years. He been with us, family, y'all.
7: You're in denial.

0: married Saturday.
1: Yeah.
0: I should take a lap after that one.
1: Yeah, come on now. We have
0: I mean, I'd be sick of you.
1: She loves me, regardless.
0: I'm not her. I don't have to love
1: her. She said yes after seeing all my flaws.
0: And there's a lot of them.
1: A lot of them, but she loves every single last one of them.
0: You got Jim, Matt, Molly, and Madison, the Damn Sports Show in Beaver Dam. 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
5: The Brewers get one. Now it's off to Cincy. I'm Doug Russell with sports. The Brewers were trying to avoid the sweep of the hands of the Braves on Father's Day. It was their second inning snowman that did the trick.
6: And Frelick lines one down the left field line. That'll score a couple. Contreras is in. Bowers is in. Frelick on his way to second base with a two-run double.
5: Jeff Levering on the call on Brewers TV. In all, Milwaukee would play 8 runs in the second inning. 9-4 the final score. Milwaukee with the win at Atlanta. The Brewers now head to Cincinnati for the start of a 3-game series against the Reds. The IndyCars hit Elkhart Lake on Sunday.
7: Alex Palou will take this field to green, will get us racing. We have the green. We have racing at Road America.
5: The four-time champion wouldn't stay in the lead, however. Christian Lugard would take the checkered flag despite a lap one accident that had him in last place. David Malukas finishes second. Will Power comes in third. Doug Russell, Wisconsin Radio Network.
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0: Teams like the Browns, the Packers, they have no right playing in a dome. And the fact that the Browns are getting an indoor stadium, it sets me off.
1: Obviously.
0: It does.
2: That's right. 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
0: I don't think the out-of-towners are going to be too excited and ready for this. That's all I know.
2: And of course, we can count on Ashley to keep them in check. 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
0: They are champagne parties.
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0: Oh, give me a break.
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0: Talk about how bad the Badgers are. Bring the sadness. Another year that they fail to meet the Sweet 16. Another year they don't get to a bowl. It's a disaster in Camp Randall.
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0: Welcome in to the Damn Sports Show, a beautiful Monday afternoon here as we have a fun and busy show for you today. Hopefully here in just a few moments we will be talking with the great Gabe Neitzel before what feels like the 11th hour of the Giannis Antetokounmpo saga, and it sounds like he will be not a Milwaukee Buck, or a very good chance he's not a Milwaukee Buck this time tomorrow, and it sounds like it's the Boston Celtics and the Miami Heat that are the front runners to land him in this massive sweepstakes. Brandon Woodruff is going to be pitching for the Milwaukee Brewers again this week and looking to build a little momentum after losing 2 out of 3 on the road in Atlanta. Then last but not least, for the last 3 blocks of our show today, we are devoting to the Beaver Dam softball team. We will have Emma Jolka, we will have Maddie Bryant, and we will have Aaliyah Clements in studio here to highlight their senior seasons on the softball diamond and all that has gone into their careers to this point, the lasting impact this group of seniors has had across all their athletic adventures and what's coming next for the girls. Very excited to dive into that. But first, Ashley Dobrzynski, you have a very confused look on your face, and I'm very interested why we have that to start the show.
1: Well, I thought that I said something while you were talking about Giannis, and you didn't react, so I thought my mic was off. My mic's not off. Can you hear me?
0: I hear you loud and clear now. Oh. I didn't hear you before. What'd you say?
1: I was like, can we just end it? Like, I'm sick and tired. Like, just make the decision. Where is Giannis going?
0: If that, your voice came through, just like in our office, it went one ear and out the other for me.
1: Hey, Walter, that was not nice.
0: Well, you know, am I wrong?
1: No.
0: I hate that buzzer.
1: I love that buzzer.
0: I know you do.
1: I think it, like, really shows, it, like, I don't know. It tells me, it just humbles you.
0: It humbles a little bit?
1: Humbles you.
0: Yeah, maybe, perhaps. Ashley, we talked a little bit last week, but it feels like it is finally at a pass here. Giannis, and not being a Milwaukee Buck, it feels all but inevitable at this point. If it does happen that he is traded in the next 24 hours, are we still in the camp of Miami Heat over Boston? Does it depend on what you're getting back? Where do you stand right now?
1: Well, I actually think if the rumors are true, I would prefer Boston because they'd get a guy like Jaylen Brown. But I don't know. I don't know. I guess we haven't seen the offers. We only have rumors. Well, but I think that by this time tomorrow, we need an answer where Giannis is going and what the trade is going to be. Because I think just in this realm of we don't know where he's going. We don't know this. We don't know that. I'm tired of it. And I just want to know where Giannis is going and what is his future.
0: Yeah, at this point, it's. I think a lot of us, I remember we actually talked to Carl on Saturday Scramble at ESPN Madison, just a local fan there in Madison. I think he echoed a lot of people's sentiments right now that they don't want Giannis to go away. They want him to be a Milwaukee Buck forever. They want to build around him. They understand they're not going to be a title threat even with Giannis the next couple of years later.

0: likely, but there's a lot of fans that want him to retire a Buck. And regardless of how it looks, being happy to have the best player in franchise history play his remaining days here, regardless of what that looks like, I understand all that. But it's a business of championships. They're trying to win championships in the NBA. Mm-hmm. And right now, with the lack of ammunition the Milwaukee Bucks have, you're talking 2 or 3 years away at the bare minimum, and that's mm-hmm. if you hit every deal down the stretch. To me, I think that the best option at this point is to salvage what you can and put this distraction, because that's what it's been for the last 12 months. It's been a distraction. Put it behind us. Mm-hmm. Let's just get back to trying to build a team. Wish him luck. I think everybody's going to want Giannis to do well wherever he goes. But I think that it's time to move on and figure out what's coming next for this organization.
1: Do you think, Wally, do you think he's going to go to the Bucks or the Heat? Or I really want him to throw a curveball.
0: Or the Celtics or the Heat?
1: What did I say? Bucks or the Heat?
0: Yeah, I just want to make sure we're talking the same teams.
1: Yeah, sorry. I kind of want just like a curveball thrown at us. Like all of a sudden, like, this wouldn't happen. But
0: the Utah Jazz!
1: Yeah, he's going to the Knicks. Like,
0: well, the Knicks were one of the teams about 6 months ago that were like, yeah, they might be in the mix, but now Carl Anthony Towns playing the way he did and the team getting over the hump, you'd imagine they're out of the sweepstakes.
1: Oh, 100%. But how funny would that be if just like tonight at midnight, the news breaks that Giannis is going to the Toronto Raptors?
0: Yeah, just out of the blue. Because right now it does. And for the last month, it's just a matter of who of the two teams. It feels like it's a slam dunk. He's either going to be a Celtic or a member of the Miami Heat. Mm-hmm. The benefit of that is both of these teams in the last few days, I think, have noticed and realized that both teams are starting to build up that offer again, knowing that the 11th hour is here. Mm-hmm. And hopefully the Bucks can strike while the iron's hot and get more than you would have if you did move him at the trade deadline this last year, or if you traded him 2 weeks ago. I like that the idea of you having two teams bidding against each other right now.
1: Yeah, like that's awesome. That's what we need to do.
0: I'd love it.
1: Yeah, we should. Walter, I want to switch gears with you.
0: I'd love for you to switch gears.
1: Because tonight is a big night.
0: It is.
1: We finally have Big Woo back. We finally have a third pitcher in the Brewers rotation that we can count on.
0: Brandon Woodruff
1: is back.
0: He's here. I'm curious to you. I wanted to ask Gabe. I think we're going to have to try to catch up with him next Monday. Talk about a busy guy. I was even listening, driving back from the Saturday Scramble, and he's on ESPN National. That guy doesn't sleep. He's either golfing or he's working on a show, whether it's ESPN Madison or Milwaukee or it's ESPN National as a whole. But we will get Gabe on next week. Hopefully he can, at that point, dissect the conclusion one way or another of the Giannis saga. And we can ask about this, but I wanted to ask you, Dobes, how important are these 7-ish starts that you would imagine that Woodruff's going to get before the All-Star break or before the trade deadline into deciding if this team actually wants to go and invest in more starting pitching? Does it matter? Do they have the confidence, even if it takes a little while, to get his footing again? Or does he have to look lights out the next month to make this organization feel like, no, we're in a good spot, we have to get a bat instead?
1: I think before the trade deadline, the Brewers need to see Brandon Woodruff really stay afloat. How did you word it?
0: Stay afloat?
1: No. What did you say? Test the feelers. What did you just say?
0: Oh, my gosh. You're asking me to be in the head of Wally. That happens, and I get lost.
1: Well, no, you said he's either going to be lights out or he's going to be something else.
0: Well, it's going to take a little while. It's going to take him.
1: Get his footing.
0: There you go. Sure. We'll say that's what I said.
1: It was what you said.
0: Sounds great.
1: It's literally what you said.
0: Uh-huh.
1: Anyways, so I think that for the next, seven starts for Woody before the All-Star break, you need to make sure that he's getting his footing. You're not going to expect him to come out and be lights out, but you need to make sure that he can be your third starting pitcher, that you're confident in three that you have, because you can't go into, October baseball with really only counting on two.
0: Mm-hmm.
1: You can't do that, because if you're only counting on two, then that's not going to win you games.
0: No.
1: You need a

0: third pitcher to really seal the deal.
1: I agree you need three. Mm-hmm. My almost reservation is if you just have three and you do go into August beyond the trade deadline and you have just those guys, and what happens if Woodruff has a setback or the Miz needs to miss some time or Harrison has to miss some time. If that goes into October and you are back to two, you almost look back and you wonder, hey, did we really fumble what could be a legitimate World Series team because we weren't willing to be a little extra cautious at the deadline and get a fourth guy? This is a team with the best scout or what minor league system in the entire major league right now. And I don't want to mortgage the future. I don't. I told you last week, I don't want Scoobal to be traded for. If it happens, I'll change my tune immediately. But I don't want to mortgage the future. I don't want to move off of a lot of these big prospects for 2 months and potentially just that. I want this to be a team that has that sustaining success. Why not go get like a low-end three, middle-of-the-rotation guy that if you do need to throw out there for four or five innings, you would still almost have like a Chad Patrick, so to speak, and then you'd still be able to use one in the bullpen.
0: Yeah, I like that a lot. I think that I actually don't know if the Brewers will do that at the deadline. Because I think that they believe that somebody like Robert Gasser could be that guy.
1: Well, he did get his first win since 2024 last night.
0: Oof.
1: Mind you, that's injury related. It's not like he's gone out there and he's lost his last 50 decisions.
0: No, but I think it's going to be important to get to see what Woodruff can do. And then also, I mean, hopefully you get Logan Henderson back at some point. Hopefully Robert Gasser keeps putting up wins. You know, you just don't know. But I don't think it's very hopeful that we only have two pitchers right now that we can really count on. I mean, we got to see what Woody can do tonight. Hopefully he, you know, stands out and is able to perform. But again, who knows?
1: Well, and it's going to be a little bit of an unknown even early on, because when you come back after a healthy time off, I do think that it's going to take two or three starts where if he goes out there tonight, he pitches four innings, he gives up three runs, there's going to be some people that get a little nervous. It's going to take time. It's like, don't hit the panic button. Yeah. Let him acclimate himself. It's really going to be July. It's going to be that third or fourth start for him before I really start paying attention again, and at least worrying if he starts slow. But I do expect the way this team is playing that he's going to get run support. He's going to...
0: Oh, 100%.
1: Especially against a team like the Reds where after a torrid start to the year, a fantastic April from Cincinnati, they've been a bad to below average team for the last month and a half. Yeah. So I do think that getting two out of three here, coming off a series that will probably feel as much like postseason baseball as this team will see until about September when it starts gearing up. And they, frankly, they could have won all three of those games. They could have lost, you have an eight-run second. You were in pretty good control.
0: Yeah.
1: But, like, the game that they lose on Saturday, I didn't even bat an eye. You had a 337-foot home run go to right that looked like off the end of the bat. It felt like
0: I was back in Vegas.
1: I thought it was Vegas. That is exactly what I was going to say.
0: Come on.
1: I'm not going to worry about that. I'm not worried about something like that with Ashby, who, by the way, he is human.
0: Oh, my gosh, and he's on my team now.
1: I know.
0: I have to update the score.
1: And you have to update his score after, you subtracted Quinn Priester from your...
0: Didn't subtract. He's out.
1: Yeah, that is just... you subtracted him.
0: I guess.
1: That's how it works.
0: But speaking of Brewers baseball, Walter...
1: Uh-oh.
0: Do you know what I'm going to say? I think you have it right in front of you.
1: Right? I sure do. Because as I talk about our next Milwaukee baseball bus trip, Dobes, if you have a chance, will you give David Brandenburg a call? Going to talk with him over at Rolling Meadows Golf Course in just a moment. But first, while she's making that phone call, I do want to let you guys know we do have our third and final Milwaukee baseball bus trip of the season. That is coming up Wednesday, July 22nd. That is Wednesday, July 22nd against the New York Mets. That's going to be a 110 first pitch. Price is $70. That includes ticket. That includes the ride. That includes the bus driver gratuity. The pickoff and drop-off location is right there at Slumberland Furniture. You can register just by swinging by the station, 100 Bill McCollum Way, to reserve your seats during business hours. We will

0: 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That's going to be a 10:15 load right over there at Slumberland. 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You arrive at American Family Field right around 11:45. Plan is to leave about 4:30 after the game. You're back home at 5:45 in the evening. It's that simple. Cost $70. And a big thank you to Aaron Bischoff and Edward Jones for making this trip happening and sponsoring this next Milwaukee Baseball Bus trip. These fill up fast. You better be ready to go. With that being said, it is time to switch gears. It is a beautiful Monday. Sounds like we're going to have a couple beautiful days this week. It's time to welcome on David Brandenburg with Rolling Meadows right now. And David, Father's Day weekend has come and gone. How awesome was it to see everybody out at the course? I know you keep telling me this is one of your busiest days. It might be your busiest day of the entire year.
1: It normally is our busiest day, and it was yesterday. We had 482 starts. It was great to see the dads and their families and just a lot of people out here playing golf. It was a beautiful day.
0: Oh, my gosh, 482. So I imagine that is like you get about 300 yards up there on the first hole. It's, all right, pal, you're up next. Get up there.
1: Pretty much. I mean, we're at 10-minute tee times. The pace of play was great. About 4 hours, 10 minutes was the worst for 18 holes and 2 hours for 9 holes. So things went great.
0: Well, I imagine once this comes, I know you enjoy it, but there's a lot of hard work that goes into it. Do you get to take a little bit of a deep breath, or is it probably more craziness as we are in your Super Bowl period of the year?
1: Yeah, it pretty much take a deep breath in the fall or if we get a rain day. But yeah, right now it's just go, go, go, and people are playing golf and happy, and course is in perfect shape.
0: I believe it. Getting a little rain this last week. Everything's looking green. How does the course play differently as you get into the summer months out there? Does it have any noticeable changes to you, or is it pretty consistent year-round?
1: It's pretty consistent, but most courses get a little firmer as you get into the long days of summer. Get a little more roll. So
0: a little extra.
1: Everybody enjoys that. Longer drives.
0: Hey, you know what? I can take that. When I hit them straight, it's the one part of the game. I just can't putt, so when I hear firm, I started getting a little sweaty over here, David. That's a little terrifying to me.
1: Yeah, you need a little practice on the putting green, Wally.
0: Well, how much, by the way, just you're much smarter about golf stuff than me. When I see, like, all my buddies that are buying all this expensive, like, clubs and all that, how much of a noticeable difference is somebody like me that's awful at golf? Should I be investing in something like that earlier? Should I learn how to play the game a little bit before I start throwing more money at clubs?
1: Learn to play the game. Make sure you have good grips so you don't have to squeeze the club to death. And those are the keys. And then practice. I mean, just practice, especially the short game. The putting green, chipping, that's where you're losing your strokes. Those are the key things.
0: Okay, I can do that. When people that want to get involved with golf, going over to Rolling Meadows right now, what kind of deals are there for people that do want to get lessons or learn how to play the game for the first time?
1: For women, we have our Monday night clinic. It's pay as you go. If you want to show up this week, you can. Next week, you don't have to. There's no obligation. That's $35 for 9 holes, an hour clinic, and a free drink. Otherwise, our Jeremiah, our golf professional, offers lessons all the time individually. And again, just hit the range, hit the putting green, learn to play the game, practice, practice, practice.
0: When people want to come out and practice, how can we find you at Rolling Meadows?
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0: Very easy. 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
0: You can't beat that. That's simple. Simple is easy. I like simple, David, but it's anything but simple over there. It's a beautiful course. People should definitely get out there. David, I hope you have a wonderful day. I hope that you get to enjoy this weather. And I guess last one before we let you go, how often do you actually get to enjoy the course? How often do you actually get to play it in a week?
1: Embarrassingly, I have 9 holes in this year, so.
0: Well, it's no surprise. I know you guys are working all the time, so it's kind of hard to get out there when you're back at the clubhouse.
1: A little bit. I look forward to it. I'm hopefully here with midsummer. I can get out a little bit more and get some practice in myself.
0: I love to hear that. Well, David, hey, you have a great rest of your week. Excited to talk with you next Monday. And, well, I guess in the meantime, I hope you get a couple practice swings here and there.
1: All right. Thanks, Wally. You too.
0: Hey, absolutely.

0: Absolutely. The great David Brandenburg over there at Rolling Meadows. Make sure you check him out right outside Fond du Lac, or go to Rolling Meadows website as well. Get your tee times there. And beautiful, beautiful course. I know Wade was glowing about it when we got to get him out there this last month here in May. Before we go to break, I do want to remind you guys, I do mention it's a busy week coming up. We have our 27-hour on-air auction that kicks off at 6 a.m. And it's for the kids. You hear the kids cheering right there. That's going to kick off Thursday, June 25th. It runs through 9 a.m. on Friday, June 26th. Lots of great auction items, including Kalahari gift cards, Brewer tickets, furniture, Packers overnight trip, rides to school in a fire truck or squad car, food gift certificates, golf flat we just talked about, and so, so much more. 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We're going to take a break now. When we come back, it's time to celebrate the Beaver Dam softball team. We have three seniors in the building, Emma Julka, Maddie Bryan, and Aaliyah Clements. 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
2: And welcome back to the Dam Sports Show here on 1430 ESPN Beaver Dam and Daily Dodge TV. We have three seniors with the Beaver Dam softball team in the building with us today. We have Emma Jolka, we have Maddie Bryant, and we have Aaliyah Clements. First of all, thank you all for joining me today. And I got a first question I want to ask, because I want to dive into your background a little bit, how we got into softball. But before that, you got to play on one of the coolest new fields in the entire country for high school softball. Can you take me through a little bit of what that was like going from last year? It's a very nice field in its own right, to now you're playing on, I mean, that thing is, it looks like the eighth wonder of the world over there. Maddie, we'll start with you. We'll work our way down the line here.
5: Okay, it was definitely like a different change this year, like from moving from dirt to turf. But I definitely feel a lot of the team enjoyed it, just like the days that like we didn't have rain delays or anything, or like just it was pretty easy. Like we didn't have to clean up afterwards. Like last year I practiced, we didn't have to rake. We didn't have to like clean in the pitcher's mound at all. It was just pack everything up like balls and then you could leave.
2: Well, selfishly too, even leaving like games where you have all the dust,
5: mm-hmm.
2: you have it all over like your equipment and things. And then with this, I'm like, oh my gosh, I can just throw it in the bag. I'm out of here.
5: Yeah.
2: Leah, what was it like for you on the field this year?
6: No, yeah, definitely. I agree with Maddie. It was like, it was a lot easy. It was hard transitioning from dirt to turf because obviously like the dirt, it can be like the ball hits and then it dies. But with turf, it keeps moving. It's definitely an adjustment, but once you get used to it, it's hard to go back to playing on dirt then. I know we all struggled with really not bouncy balls.
2: Oh, I really didn't think about that. Yeah. When you get used to playing on one surface and all of a sudden you're on the road and that ball doesn't bounce the way you thought it was going to bounce.
6: Yeah, it was definitely an adjustment because, like, in the outfield, especially, like, when you're in the grass, the ball hits the grass and then it just dies. There's no, like...
5: There's random rocks in the grass, you don't know.
2: And that thing jumps off to the right, and all of a sudden, no, you don't have to worry about it.
6: It's definitely a lot more predictable, I think, when it comes to outfield, stuff like that. It was definitely really nice not having to rake or clean up or do anything like that after practices and after games. Because after games and practices, you're so tired. You don't want to be cleaning up and shoveling dirt.
2: Just get in the AC, go over to Culver's or something. That's the game plan at the end of a game, right?
6: Yeah.
2: Emma, how about you?
7: I'd say I like the turf better, except turf burns. I got a few of those. I don't know how I was.
2: Even with the pants?
7: Yes, it went through my sock and everything. And it hurt so bad. But after that, I only got like two the whole year. But same thing with fielding. Like when we went to Wanakee, they had like a hard dirt field. Yeah.

0: And we had a bunch of errors. Yeah. It's just like, because we practice on turf all the time, so.
1: Was that part of the, because when you played a team like Wanakee, the home team won each matchup in that series.
2: Yeah.
1: Was that part of it just because they're also.
0: I honestly think so. I talked to a girl from Wanakee, and she said that they like are awful on turf because we're the only one in the conference that has it. So
2: yeah,
0: it's like when people come into our place and it's different. I don't know, it's so weird.
2: But then when we played Watertown, we beat them in Watertown, and they beat us in Beaverdale.
3: True. So also, it was like Wanakee and Milton's, their fields.
0: Oh my gosh, Milton's is
3: not
0: very good.
3: They're so bad.
0: There was a girl, was it on our team that got into the park home run this year?
2: I don't think so.
0: I don't know who it was, but maybe it was last year. I thought it was Eddie.
3: Yeah.
0: A girl, it went over her head because it like bounced over and she didn't touch it, so technically it wasn't an error. And it went all the way to the fence because the outfield was so rocky.
2: Yeah,
0: and
2: it was horrible.
0: That's so stupid.
1: My God. Well, I
0: the Emmy, I don't know.
1: First of all, inside the park home runs, that's something that it takes like the ball bouncing like the perfect place. Because even if you hit it to the wall, that's not a lot of time to get all the way around bases. I'm a little jealous of this. I don't really have that in a bag, so to speak. Well, all three of you are seniors. So I'm curious, when you look back, 4 years that you've been in this school, I know that now we're actually alumni we're talking with now. What was it like through all this time to, what, that camaraderie with the girls, being a part of special teams with the softball group? What's going to be that lasting memory when you look back at your time about these 4 years? Patty, we'll do the wine thing again.
3: Probably definitely with me and Emma both being on varsity since freshman year, but I was manager. I was still there, but just like being able to like the see everyone like progress throughout each year, like in like after summer ball and like then coming back through open gyms, like and seeing everyone like actually putting in the work definitely makes a difference. But I definitely say open gyms or like those practices where it's raining out and no one wants to be there. Yeah. It's like kind of just like all dreading this, but it's like we're still having fun. We still are enjoying it with our friends.
1: It was noticeable. I felt like that was a really tight group that you guys have had the last couple of years.
2: Yeah.
1: Aaliyah, for you, when you look back, what's going to be the thing you remember?
2: Probably bus rides, because although bus rides were a little stressful this year, they can be fun if you have the right environment type thing. They can be a lot of fun, but yeah, it's just like when you have, because like we've been playing like this varsity team, all of us have played together at some point throughout our softball careers, so it's like you kind of get this like group together and we're all really good softball players and we're all friends, and it's really easy to just like get along and like play good softball.
1: Was the stressful part the before part of the bus ride, then after it gets to be a lot of fun, or is it just like depending on the outcome of the games at this point?
3: There's half people that just wanted to sleep,
1: I understand
3: that. And there's the other half that wanted to sing and just talk the whole, so there was like half and half.
1: But yeah. Okay, I would have been the one that yelled at.
0: Jolly Dronic was not a sleeper, we'll just say that.
1: That's fair enough.
3: I think there was one time like everyone got on the bus and I think Joe was like, oh, like let's do no phones on the way there. So and then me and Layla were like, oh god.
0: Yeah, me and Emmy always said no phones for like the long bus rides just because one of ours is always dead and I didn't want to be alone without my phone. So everyone else do it. I was like, I'm not doing this.
1: So beyond the bus ride, Emma, we'll go down to you here. 4 years been a part of this program. What's it like looking back now? And I imagine it's going to change over time, too. But what do you think you will remember forever when you look back at this group?
0: Honestly, softball in general, I'll just remember, like, it's one of those sports where you can just, like, hit and talk. So it's, like, a lot of, like, goofing around for me, at least. But that's, like, me and all my sports. But softball especially, like, basketball, you're, like, really running. Volleyball, still really running. Softball's, like, chill. Yeah. Just hanging out with everybody. That's what I like about it.
1: I love that. Well, hey, we're going to take a quick break. We got you for the rest of the show, so you guys are hanging out. We've got a busy third block, and then we want to play this or that at the end of the show today. That's as simple as it sounds. We're going to ask you a question. You're going to tell us one answer or the other. So you guys are going to have to stick around. We got you till 5 o'clock. Sound like a good plan?
0: Yep. Yes, sir.
1: All right. Sounds good. We're going to take a quick break. We'll be back with more with Beaver Dam Softball right on the other side of the break here on 1430 ESPN.

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3: A 23-year-old Wuhan man was arrested after Fond du Lac County deputies say he drove the wrong way on Highway 151 and later fled officers. Dodge County Sheriff's officials say a 63-year-old Brookfield man was flown to Frederick Hospital with serious, possibly life-threatening injuries after he was struck by a pickup truck near the McDonald's drive-thru in Lamira. A Campbellsport woman suffered serious injuries in a two-vehicle crash Friday in the town of Auburn in Fond du Lac County. The Beaver Dam County Council approved a $29,800 cost for phase one of a feasibility study on a possible multi-purpose sports complex. John Deere Horicon Works has donated a Z370R electric zero-turn mower to Green Valley Enterprises in Beaver Dam. And finally, the Wisconsin Department of Transportation is holding a public meeting on the Highway 151 Columbus-Waupun Corridor Study on June 23rd at Beaver Dam High School. I'm Justin Wilski with your ESPN News.
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0: welcome back to the Dam Sports Show here on 1430 ESPN Beaver Dam and Daily Dodge TV. Emma Jolka, Maddie Bryan, Aaliyah Clemens in the building here today. Beaver Dam softball, all seniors, by the way. Congratulations. I should have said that to start it off. Busy, busy month for you guys, not only as athletes, but now we have grad parties. We have the next step in the college career coming up. But before we get to college and what's coming next for you, do you have a favorite moment this year? Whether it was something that you particularly did, whether it was team as a whole, is there something that sticks out when I said that, like when you look back? And we'll work this way this time. Emma, we'll start with you.
1: I would say either when Emerson hit her home run, because I was like on deck, so I got to like watch her come around. It was the funniest thing ever. Otherwise, probably, I don't know what game. It was like a tournament. I don't know who
0: the Sun Prairie. No.
1: It was
0: I know.
1: Home.
0: It was the second game of your doubleheader. Your home run in the seventh inning to put them up.
1: Yeah, that was fun.
0: Because I do remember that. Because they played. What, we had Brett Huff up there in the booth, and he's like, "We got to play Sandman. Let's try to get something going." And then about 10 seconds later, you guys have a lead after trailing the entire game to that point. That's a really good pick for you. Mm-hmm. Aaliyah, moving down the line, what was the favorite moment for you when you look at this season?
2: That Watertown dub in Watertown. That's always, it's always nice to beat Watertown, and then we get frozen yogurt afterwards.
3: Oh, yeah.
0: Where'd we go?
2: 10 out of 10. The BP, like right out, like when you're leaving Watertown High School, there's like a BP right at the end of the road. It's in there, and it's like
1: it's like a whole bar.
2: And like most frozen yogurt shops, they charge like by like weight, you know, they just charge by size.
0: So you just like, I'm putting everything on that
2: pretty
0: thing.
2: Much.
0: Well, that's good, especially I know that felt like. There's a ton of respect between the programs.
2: Yeah.
0: But you obviously really want to beat Watertown. Watertown's like, we really want to beat Beaver Dam.
2: Yep.
0: Getting a win on their field, that had to be a pretty cool feeling this year.
2: Yeah, it was nice.
0: Maddie, going down the line, favorite moment when you look at this season?
3: I would probably say Sully's hit in the first of the playoffs.
2: Yeah.
0: That was a missile.
2: Yeah.
0: If that had any elevation at all, that thing still hasn't landed.
2: definitely.
3: Yeah.
0: That's a good pick, too. Okay, so I've got a couple individual questions here. Because, Maddie, first of all, for you, to start of the season, I was even talking to Quinn Hines. You're hitting the ball hard.

0: its home at some point?
1: I changed up my stance a little bit because from last year moving into this year, it was the same one. And then I think it definitely, I was like, okay, it's like not where it's going where I want it to go. So I changed it up a little bit and I definitely think it helped. And also the mindset, it's like, I think it's definitely a big difference of like people going up there and be like, okay, I'm not going to get out. But then it's also, I go up there, it's like, okay, I'm going to get a hit. Like I got that positive mindset knowing that like I'm going to get on base. So I definitely think that ups the percentage of me actually getting on base.
0: Was that adjustment? Did it take place right around the end of April going into May?
1: Yeah.
0: All right, cool. I'm glad I noticed something. Hey, here we go. We got somewhere good here. And Aaliyah, moving down the line, you got to start in the senior night at the end of the year.
2: Yeah.
0: And first of all, I love how softball, where you bring flowers to the other seniors too. That's something I wish you got to see more in other sports.
2: Everyone thinks it's so like bizarre, but it's like they're seniors too. It's still their year.
0: That's special. I wish more teams would do that. But you got to start that night, and I know the ball didn't feel like it found right field too many times. Sorry, Emma, I'm starting to spit at you here. But what was it like for you to get that start, playing on that field in front of your friends and family?
2: It was definitely special because, obviously, like, it'll be my last time ever playing softball, and I didn't play a bunch of season. I pulled my quad a little bit, like, right as season started, and, you know, when you pull your quad, it's hard to
0: recover
2: do much
0: from that
2: when
0: too.
2: It comes to softball because it's hard to run, and when I play outfield and run bases, running's like all I do. So it was definitely hard to get playing time, but I mean, yeah, that senior night start was special because last time playing softball.
0: Oh, it was fun to hear the reaction too. I know that with the injury and stuff, you didn't get to play as much.
2: Yep.
0: But being able to get out there in that last game, it was a really cool moment. I think everybody really was fired up for that too. Emma, you kind of, last year, you were predominantly shortstop.
3: Mm-hmm.
0: This year, you shifted a lot of your attention inside the circle. Was that something that you were excited for, that challenge? Or was it more of a, hey, I need to step up. Their team's asking me, let me get in the circle and put my best foot forward.
3: Definitely second option. I'd much rather play short, but I liked when Addie was here, Addie Damon, because obviously she could pitch, and then I played short. But pitching wasn't that bad. As a senior, I feel like in all your sports, like, you really just, like, understand the game more in general, so it really was not that bad. I thought it was gonna be bad, but I kind of liked it.
0: Okay,
3: it was fun.
0: I was gonna say, it seemed like as the season went on too, you were more willing to attack the strike zone and really go after hitters. I mean, that's got to be tough too when you get into, you guys play in one of the best leagues in Wisconsin. There's just great team after great team that you're playing with. What is it like every night to go out there and compete against teams? You brought up Watertown. Watertown went to state last year. Oregon went to state last year. There's just like superpower after superpower. That's got to be pretty cool every night to know that you're playing against the best teams in the state.
2: Yeah.
0: And we'll just go down this way again. Sorry, your first one I'm looking at.
3: Yeah, it is pretty cool. Just like in conference, at least. Actually, even in non-conference, we always have good games. So like, there's not a doubt in our mind that it's going to be like an easy game. I feel like we didn't have an easy game all year. Not that I remember.
2: Yeah, okay,
3: first round of playoffs. Yeah. Other than that, it was like competitive all year round. So I really liked it. You know, hitting against the good pitchers, pitching against good hitters. It was fun.
2: Yeah. I'm sorry, can you repeat the question?
0: No, I was just asking, like, when you play these teams in like a conference like this where it's just great team after great team, what is that like every day?
2: It can definitely be intimidating. And then, like, when you start a week, say you play Monday, Tuesday, Thursday, Friday, you start Monday and you don't win, it's definitely like hard to go throughout the week and like get back in the mindset like, okay, we need to like get back into it and win these games because like they're important. It's definitely like, it can be intimidating, but I think the intimidation also like brings it in a more capable feeling.
0: Yeah, absolutely.
2: Because it's like, if you're not intimidated, then you wouldn't, like, care.
0: You know you belong there when you're playing all these games then.
2: Yep.
1: Yeah.
0: And moving down the line, Maddie, last but not least here.
1: I'll definitely add on to Leah's. Like, it's intimidating, but I think it definitely, like, puts the pressure on us knowing that, like, we do need to play good compared to, like, say, like, we're going to play a team that, you know, it's not very good, but it's also, like, if we go into that, sometimes you
0: sleepwalking a little bit.
1: But I definitely think like it was the run between like Minona Grove, Pewaukee, like Wanakee, like we won three games in a row and we all came back.
3: That
1: it's
3: was
1: like
3: fun.
1: We it's like that good feeling. It's like, hey, we know they're a good team, but like we just beat them too.
2: Yeah.
0: This might be a really stupid question, but I loved playing baseball. As I got closer to high school, the ball's coming in faster. the talent all of a sudden didn't keep up.

0: up with the pitchers. I'm going to forget her name. I feel bad. The Oregon pitcher last year and Callie Craig that you've got to experience. Mm-hmm. What is the difference when you step into the batter's box against somebody like that? Is it the speed? Is it the movement? What is it that changes when that make these pitchers as special as they were?
1: I'd say some of them is movement. Like, the MG pitcher movement is crazy. Like, it, I think, like, a spinny pitcher is harder to hit than a speed pitcher because you can time up speed. Yeah. Spin, I never figured it out. I don't know how to hit it. Like, I truly don't.
2: Emily would be like, oh, like, watch it out, like, the release handle. Yep. I can't even see, like...
1: No, they're always, like, get closer so that you don't see it rise, and you're swinging at the rise every day. But I don't know.
0: That's fascinating to me because, again, like, the Monona Grove pitcher you brought up, I believe you guys were getting no hit going into the fifth inning, and then it was that third time through the order, and all of a sudden there's something that clicks up there. What is that? I see sometimes you will talk with a Kendall Fakes early in a bat or something like that. What is that conversation that you guys are having with your teammates after you just had your bat? Hey, this is what I want you to see about this pitcher you're seeing.
1: I normally just tell her what I saw, especially because we have lefties like all in a row, and lefties get a little different than righties, so I just tell her what I see. Or if I see nothing, and just tell her, I don't know, like, 31, you probably got it anyway.
0: I like to imagine that, because I'm sitting here every time, I'm like, wow, that's a high-depth conversation. I'd love to be in on that, and I just want to see, like, I have no idea what that was. Yeah, good luck in there.
1: Sometimes. Against the good pitchers, I'm just like, maybe a screwball out. I don't know. Just swing early.
0: Maybe. Okay, I wanted to ask one more before we go to break and play this or that on the other side. I have to hear about the future. Where we're going to school, what our goals are, what we're going to be majoring in. This time, Aaliyah, we'll start with you, and we'll loop around this way. Maddie, you'll be second.
3: So I'm going to UW-Whitewater Warhawks.
0: Go Hawks!
3: Yep. I'm going to be majoring in elementary education. I'm hoping to teach kindergarten, first grade. So the high school has a program where you can go to an elementary school and work with a teacher and help them out. And I was in first grade all year this year, and I really loved it.
0: Good for you.
3: It was awesome.
0: Well, we need more educators out there and molding the young minds of the future. So I know you're going to do a heck of a job at that. So good luck to you.
3: Thank you.
0: Maddie, how about you? Where are we going to school? What are we trying to do?
4: I'm going to Madison Area Technical College as well. Kind of in the same degree as Aaliyah, but early childhood education. I'm hoping to have either like 4K to like kindergarten. I as well did like the TA through like the school, and I helped out at Jefferson with the kindergarten class and the 4K class. This past year was definitely real good. And then eventually I will have to move to a 4-year college, which in my mind right now, like, I'm either planning on moving closer to one of my siblings just so I have someone close by.
0: I like that. Yeah, well, I love hearing it. Wait, first of all, I know where one of them is. I'm an Ohio guy. If that happens.
4: Oh, he's in New York right now.
0: He is? Yes. Okay, I was going to say, otherwise, I got all the food spots and everything for you. You just say the word.
4: Okay.
0: Well, hey, good luck to you as well. Congratulations. And then, Emma, last but not least again here, where are we going to school? What are we trying to do?
1: Lacrosse, University of Lacrosse. And I'm going to major in radiation therapy.
0: Radiation therapy. Mm-hmm. Can you explain that to me like I'm 5?
1: Basically, I'm not the person diagnosing cancers, but, like, I treat people with cancer, so I give them their treatment. And then, like, also you kind of, like, obviously help them emotionally and the family emotionally. And then, yeah.
0: Oh, it sounds like we got three big-hearted individuals here that are going into something special. So congratulations to the three of you, and good luck. But now it's time. We're going to shift gears as we go to break here. When we come back, it's time for this or that. I think you guys are going to have fun with this, but hope you're ready to buckle up. All right, that's next. Coming up here on the Dam Sports Show on 1430 ESPN Beaver Dam and Daily Dodge TV.
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0: Sunny skies tomorrow. Daytime highs approaching 77. Mainly cloudy skies expected tomorrow night. Thunderstorms likely. Lows level off around 56. I'm meteorologist Jennifer Wojcicki on 1430 ESPN Beaver Dam. Right now, it's 77 degrees.
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0: Show on 1430 ESPN Beaver Dam in Daily Dodge TV. We have Emma Jolka, Aaliyah Clements, and Maddie Bryant in the building today celebrating the Beaver Dam softball season and how we round out the shows when we have you on. It's time for This or That. It's as simple as it sounds. The voice of God today, Ashley Dobrzynski, is going to be giving us questions, and it's as simple as we answer one way or the other. Sound good?
1: Yes.
2: Yep.
0: All right, Dobes, let's get started. What's the first one today?
3: All right. Would you rather pitch with a blindfold for one inning or bat with oven mitts for one at-bat?
2: Oven mitts.
1: Oven mitts.
0: I mean,
2: definitely oven mitts.
0: Blind is... I feel like you can't pitch blind, right?
1: No. I'd get hit if I did for sure. Even if
2: I don't think you'd even go in the strike zone.
1: Yeah,
0: I'd be hitting somebody right away. Dobes, easy. Next one.
3: Wrong one. Have a goose play shortstop next to you or a raccoon coach third base?
2: Ooh, raccoon coach third base.
4: Yeah, I agree.
0: Because you can kind of ignore the raccoon, right? Goose, you got him next to you.
4: If they mess it up.
0: Yeah, the ground ball goes the wrong way, and all of a sudden, what are you going
1: to
0: do? Kick the goose?
1: No, what if the goose is next to me, stops the ball, and says, I don't have to dive, then I throw
0: it's a gold glove goose. It's just like, hey, here you go.
1: There you go.
0: Little soft toss to Emma.
1: Yeah.
0: All right, so we're going with the raccoon. Are you going with the raccoon?
1: I'm
0: going
1: to go with the goose.
0: You're going with the goose?
1: I'm going with the goose.
0: I'm not going with the goose. We're taking the raccoon here. Next.
3: Play an entire game in Crocs or play an entire game wearing a winter coat?
4: Ooh.
0: What is this? I was just going to ask. When are we playing?
3: May.
0: Okay.
2: Ooh. I'm going to say winter coat because first week of May, it was a little chilly out. And the turf, dude, I get turf.
0: If it's 70 degrees, would you still be wearing the coat over the Crocs?
2: Yeah,
4: I definitely would.
2: I find out what kind of winter coat it could. I can find like a really thin.
0: You're wearing like a windbreaker, and you're like, this counts. All right, is that what you're going with as well?
1: I'm gonna go Crocs because they never said what type of Crocs.
0: Wait, do they have like spikes on Crocs now?
4: I mean, they have so many different versions of Crocs now.
1: And they do have the sports thing on the back.
4: Yeah.
0: Oh, the little band. Yeah. Like, honestly, what do you think that band's doing? Let's
4: Either way, honestly. I could wear a winter coat or go Crocs.
0: Just go both. Really just lean into it all.
4: Because, I mean, if you're playing on turf, the Crocs aren't going to affect you an overly amount, I don't think.
0: Yeah.
4: Unless you, like, break
0: your I'd rather be barefoot than wear Crocs.
4: Yeah.
0: Okay. All right. Next one.
3: All right. We're going to switch into some high school, college topics.
0: Ooh, I like that.
3: Fight one teacher-sized freshman or 100 freshman-sized teachers.
0: Aren't they about the same size?
3: No. They're different size, Wally.
1: One teacher-sized
4: freshman. I couldn't do 100
1: Some
4: people.
1: Teachers are tiny little
0: Yeah, because I'm like, 100 freshmen, that's still a lot like, that you have to deal with.
4: Yeah, it would.
3: Wally, you totally could take them, though.
0: See, this is where I go down. Because we always go through the, how many 7-year-olds could you beat up in a fight? My number's really high. You just grab the first one, spin them around. Really send a message to the other kids.
1: Yeah.
0: Gotta pick the smallest one.
3: Jeez,
0: Ashley, next one.
3: Have to give the graduation speech with zero preparation, or you have to sing it instead?
4: Oh, zero prep.
2: I'd say zero preparation.
4: Because I can just get up there and start yapping.
2: Yeah.
1: I don't know. I wouldn't want to do either. Maybe, if you sing it, then you already know what you're saying.
0: You're prepared.
4: Ooh.
1: Yeah, but is there music in the background?
4: In front of like 100,000
0: people. You're not like freestyling. You have somebody like Aaliyah's over here. She's beatboxing for you. All right, next one.
3: Have unlimited cheese curds but no dipping sauce or unlimited dipping.

0: sauce, but no cheese curds.
1: Cheese curds.
2: I have a limiting dipping sauce.
3: Yeah, because then you can use it for everything.
2: Anything, yeah.
1: I don't even eat anything with cheese curds.
3: You're just going right at them?
4: Yeah. Sometimes I dip them in ranch, but
1: rarely.
4: If I have cheese curds in front of me and there's no dipping sauce, we don't have a problem.
3: See, no. I get, like, trust issues with Wisconsin.
2: Like, anything without dipping sauce is, like, dry. Like,
1: pizza. No, the cheese makes it good, though.
4: Yeah, see, yes, it does.
1: That's true, Wisconsin.
3: If you're going Wisconsin cheese curds, why do people up here just hell-bent on making it ranch? Why not use marinara?
2: I use barbecue.
3: Wait, what?
2: Yeah.
3: That's not where I saw that going.
2: Good.
3: Barbecue?
4: You know, I see that. Like, I see, and like, yeah, ranch is, I feel like ranch is just classic.
2: It adds so much flavor to anything.
3: So you're in the ranch on pizza people?
4: Yeah.
1: No,
4: I do not put ranch on pizza.
1: Not either.
4: Nope.
5: Nadia, come on.
3: We gotta figure this out. Ashley, we probably have time for one or two more. What's next?
0: Fight a kangaroo once? Or argue with a parrot every day for the rest of your life. Remember, a kangaroo is mean.
2: I would say a parrot.
4: Yeah, we can just be as mean as we want to each other. Yeah.
1: It's going to echo. I would be silent, so I wouldn't say anything. But you have to argue?
3: It doesn't say you have to beat the kangaroo. You just fight it one time. And then
4: you might die.
3: Oh, you're going to be fine. We're going to dust the kangaroo. Come on, we can all take one, and then we have no parrot yelling at us.
4: No.
3: I'm swinging on the kangaroo.
0: The kangaroo would kick your butt.
3: No! Talk about grabbing its legs. I can just, like, start spinning it around
0: again. Wally, a kangaroo would knock you out in one punch. You're out of your mind.
3: I'm not wrong.
0: No, you're not. All right, last one. Sweat ranch dressing or cry sweet tea?
4: Sweet tea. Sweet tea is so good.
2: Yeah.
3: Don't you dare.
1: A sweet tea!
3: Like, come on, Emma. We got problems here.
4: You sweat so much, you'd be covered in ranch.
3: You just literally get your cheese curds out and scrape it up the elbow? Well, thank you three so much for coming in today. I wish you all the best of luck in all the future endeavors. And I know that we're going to get you back in Beaver Dam soon. Hopefully see you out at a softball game this next year. But thanks again for coming on.
1: Thank you for having us.
3: Absolutely. That's going to do it for us here on the Dam Sports Show today. We will be back same time, same place tomorrow on 1430 ESPN Beaver Dam and Daily Dodge TV. Have a great night, everybody. 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
1: The Brewers

0: party continues in Ohio. Good afternoon. I'm Doug Russell with sports. The Brewers continue their road trip in Cincinnati with a familiar face on the bump. Brandon Woodruff returns to the starting rotation. He'll pitch against Cincinnati's Brady Singer. First pitch is at 6:10. The Brewers enter play with a 5-game lead over second place St. Louis in the Central Division. St. Louis plays host to Arizona tonight. Soccer news, some history at the World Cup. Lionel Messi scores twice. Argentina defeats Austria 2-0. Messi becomes the World Cup's all-time leading scorer in the process. And with the NBA draft looming tomorrow night, most expect the Bucks to trade their all-time leading scorer and arguably best all-time player, Giannis Antetokounmpo. Miami and Boston are seen by many as the front runners after going 30-52 this past season. The Bucks are said to be in rebuild mode. Giannis has one more deal left on his Supermax that he signed in 2023. Doug Russell, Wisconsin Radio Network.
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0: is the Homer Hour on 94.5 ESPN. The Brian Bulaga Homer Hour. And I obviously am not Homer, I'm Ben Brust. Excited to be joined for this next hour by Brian Bulaga, who just found out 2 minutes ago that he'll be with me till 6 o'clock. What's going on, Brian?
1: Not much. Good to talk to you again.
0: Yeah, good to talk to you again. Obviously, we need to hit on the first thing that Homer would have you ask him is, right, who's pitching?
1: Yeah, is the Miz pitching tonight?
0: The Miz is not pitching tonight, but what I have done, because I think Homer's brilliant in educating all about Jacob Mizorowski, is I like to try and let people know when he pitches next, just in case they want to adjust their schedules accordingly. What I do know is he is probable after their off day on Thursday to pitch against the Chicago Cubs at American Family Field. So a Friday, Jacob Mizorowski, probable start versus the Chicago Cubs. So Homer being brilliant lets you know each day if Miz is pitching. I will let you know when Miz is scheduled to pitch. Don't you think that's a good extension of what Homer's doing?
1: Yeah, I like that. I like that. But Homer would probably tell you is it doesn't matter.
0: That is what he does say. Is he pitching today? No.
1: Yeah.
0: So it doesn't matter.
1: Yeah, if he's not pitching today, then it doesn't matter. And that's what he would say. But I like it because then it gives something for people to look forward to. It doesn't mean you can't ask the question every day. You know, something could happen. Something could happen. Rotation could change. I don't know. Like,
0: well, that did happen, Brian. I had him starting when I did this originally on a probable start, and then it got moved. But now I've learned to wait until I see like an actual reporter for the Brewers put out the probables. And that with Brandon Woodruff pitching today after getting called up, we do know that it's looking like Jacob Mizorowski is pitching Friday. But they're playing in Cincinnati. What we have seen is when there are rainouts and there's not a doubleheader, that things do get pushed. Like Chris Sale and Miz were supposed to go against each other, which are two unbelievable pitchers on Friday of last week. And Atlanta was rained out, so then that moved Chris Sale to Saturday against Kyle Harrison. So I'm learning to make sure that I own my part of the is Miz pitching tonight part of this.
1: Yep.
0: And I guess the next portion, Brian, is Giannis Antetokounmpo still a Milwaukee Buck?
1: To my knowledge, he still is.
0: That is correct.
1: At least to my knowledge.
0: Now, there's a couple pieces of audio I'd like for you to listen to, and the audience as well. 800-990-3776 is the Carbless Talk and Text line. List is more. Let us know any thoughts that you have on Giannis, and we'll develop more ways for you to get into the conversation. Because earlier this morning on Get Up, this is when, you know, it really started. Everyone's favorite local story reported by the national media, specifically Shams Charania, usually gets a rise out of people when he gives his reports. This was his on Get Up.
2: Sources tell me a trade and a resolution is coming for the Milwaukee Bucks with Giannis Antetokounmpo before the NBA draft on Tuesday night. The Bucks are in serious conversations with two finalists, the Miami Heat and the Boston Celtics. Both teams are Giannis's preferred trade destinations, but both of these packages are different deals. The variance of these deals is dramatic. With Boston, it's Jaylen Brown-led package. It's around a veteran player, obviously a superstar caliber player. In Miami, it's a group of cost-controlled players, rookie-scale contracts, significant draft capital in that deal. And so I do want to make this clear, though. Whichever deal occurs, whether it's today or tomorrow, it is going to be a one-to-one deal. It's going to consist of Milwaukee and likely one of these two teams.
0: So that's from Shams Charania on Get Up. And then, of course, 8 minutes ago, as I'm scrolling on Twitter, Giannis Antetokounmpo has just tweeted this. God in all caps, comma, I trusted you at the beginning, and I will continue to trust you throughout. And it is him as in a very dark picture looking ahead, but he's in a Bucks uniform. So, again, here we go. I have no idea what this means. What do you make of...

0: of a superstar rumored to be traded coming up before the NBA draft tomorrow. Jimmy Haslam, the Bucks owner, had sort of set this in trying to figure out if he's going to be a Buck or if they're going to move on from him. Superstars at the end of their tenure in professional sports, what do you make of it?
1: Yeah, I mean, I mean, this whole thing's been kind of a roller coaster in my opinion, right? Like, there's just been so much with the Giannis. Is he being traded? Was he being traded during the season? Was he going to be traded last season? And now here we go with this. But just from a superstar standpoint, being traded right before the draft, right? Like, that's essentially whatever a deadline may hit, right? Like, that's essentially what we're getting at. You obviously go back and reflect on all the good that superstar has done for your franchise and organization, which obviously he brought a championship, which, like, that's what he'll always be remembered as a Buck, in my opinion, right? When a guy like that brings home a title, like, that's obviously the first thing that you think of. But now, like, this is where it gets messy, and this is where fans turn on said superstar, right? Like, because it gets messy with these trades and how long it's taken, or they've done it earlier. Is Giannis not being clear with his messaging? Why hasn't he just come out and said, I want to go? Like, it's time for me to move on, right? Like, set it super clear. But he puts up the picture of him in a Bucks uniform. It's like, what's going on here? Like,
0: There's no clarity. CK, exactly. You're running the show. Do you get any clarity from Giannis Antetokounmpo here?
2: No, not at all.
0: Not at all. And that's exactly what Brian's getting at.
1: Yeah, and, like, that's what makes fans irritated, right? Like, that's what gets people. Because I would say, and again, the NBA and the trades and the moves and the money and all that, it's so different than the NFL.
0: The player control, like, as well.
1: Yes, exactly. Like, the players run this. Like, oh, Giannis has narrowed it down to Boston and Miami. Like, that's who he's narrowed it down to that he could be traded to. Like, there's only a couple guys in the NFL that get to do that if they were to even be traded, right? Like, so that already shows you the control that he has over the situation. And you can't help but think, at least me in general, when you're thinking about what's happening behind the scenes with this trade, is he and his agent not dictating these trade talks? Because they have to be, right? Like, there's no way that there's two teams and it's taking the Bucks leadership and GM and thing to figure out which one's the best deal for them. Right, like it could be that he wants to go to Boston, right? But, and he's saying, I only want to go to Boston. I don't want to go to Miami. But Miami's offering the best package. He may, you know, rebuke that and not want to be a part of that. So, like, that's the part that makes this messy, and not in, like, the good Lionel Messi World Cup record way, but fans forget about all the great things that he's done, messy type situation. And that's what I don't want to see, right? Because the dude's been so great for the city and for the franchise and what he's done. You just hate seeing things go out poorly. Let's just say that.
0: How, like, in your experience in the NFL, you obviously blocked for Aaron Rodgers. And I know, being a part of the 2019 team, you guys went to an NFC championship game. It was really after that, when they drafted Jordan Love and things started to get contentious, but then he signed an extension because he was really good, winning MVPs, and then it hit the point. Have you been around anything close to this? I mean, like, because you weren't directly with Rodgers when this was happening, but, like, do you feel it from those players, the frustrations that are, like, kind of coming to the forefront, like, right now for Giannis? Do you feel them coming?
1: Potentially, yeah. Like, but here's the thing with basketball. Like, I feel like, because we just said about how much player control there is, right? Like, and how much guys have a say and how they kind of dictate things. All the guys that are on the Bucks, right? Any friends that he has on that team already know what's happened. Like, they've known what's been going on for the last 6-7 months. Like, and what could potentially be coming down the pipe here. Right. So, like, for their standpoint, they're probably just going, all right, so, like, Are we getting Jaylen Brown, or are we getting a bunch of

0: young players and picks. Like, that's essentially the way they're probably looking at it.
1: And also, are they going to move me, or am I a part of the future?
0: Yeah, well, that too. That, like, are we completely tearing this whole thing down? And I mean, even if you bring in Jaylen Brown, right? Like, again, and I'm no basketball wizard by any stretch of the imagination, but, like, even if you bring in Jaylen Brown, you get rid of Giannis, you're essentially saying, like, we are tearing it down. Like, we are tearing this thing down and restarting and trying to build this thing back and build another championship type team through young players and picks. So regardless of if you get the trade with Boston or you don't, are you, like, you're still probably looking at, and again, where you finish in the standings, I have no idea, but you're still looking at a rebuild, in my opinion, without Giannis.
1: Well, and they can look to offload Jaylen Brown to another team to get more assets as well.
0: Yes.
1: So, like, that's part of this equation. And I know a lot of people get caught up in how many draft picks can we get for Giannis? This player who's not as good as Giannis went for this many first-round picks. Desmond Bane, Mikal Bridges, there's a lot of examples. But I think when Giannis is – he has the leverage, because if the Bucks don't trade him – he can walk the next year and the Bucks get nothing. So if it's really to the point where he's not going to be a Milwaukee Buck, and that's what his camp, to our knowledge, is putting out there, that, you know, there's other teams interested, but he doesn't want to go there, that limits the amount of teams that can work with the Bucks to make a package work. And ultimately, like, the Bucks have to do their best between those two teams to try and squeeze out as much as possible. So if I'm the Bucks front office, I'm trying to have them wait until as long as possible, which is scary, because then if they both pull out, you're left with nothing. And then I think the draft happens, then you're trying to rework it, and it's you're kind of losing some equity you've built up right now in terms of trying to get this done. But there's a lot at play here. There's a lot at play here.
0: So I guess my question would be this, right? So obviously, if you trade Giannis this year, you're getting draft picks this year, the following year, probably the following year would be my guess, right? Like, that's got to be part of the deal, correct? Or no?
1: Yes, but the thing is, if you trade him after this draft, this is one of the best drafts in the last 10 years.
0: Yeah.
1: Now, could you still trade them to teams that you're talking to right now? Yes. Do they make those picks? It could all happen. But you want control of that more if you're the Bucks in wanting to do this before the NBA draft.
0: And then my question becomes, where do Boston and the Heat pick?
1: Well, that's the thing, is Boston is not going to pick very high up. The Heat are 13th. The Bucks are 10th. So then, who knows? Is there more that the Bucks can do after this? Do they start offloading more assets that they have that are, you know, do they move Orion Rollins to move up in the lottery with their 10th pick? I don't know. But it'd be interesting to see if they do move on Giannis, do they start moving on other things that they have in terms of their quote-unquote assets, which aren't very deep. They just have players because they don't have a lot of picks. So they have to, if they're going to move, they got to move. And I think they got to do more than just Giannis. That's my opinion. But the first thing is, they got to move Giannis. And right now, the way this has gone, anything can freaking happen, because it's been a year and a half of, I think, real conversation about him moving on elsewhere. From the offseason last year, he played against the Knicks, and then he beat the Knicks. He said, you know, in Milwaukee, this is my city. Then it was the trade deadline. He puts out the Wolf of Wall Street. I'm not leaving. I'm not bleeping leaving. And here we are again. So that's why I think it's interesting when you ask people, do you believe that it's actually going to happen? Because there's still some that I could see why think that he's not going to be moved. So we're going to find out in the next 24 hours if he's going to be traded before the NBA draft, because that's going to be heading to us tomorrow night, believe it or not.
0: So, essentially, they need to get it done by, like, tomorrow at 7 p.m.
1: Correct. Unless they do something in the middle of the draft when one of the teams is selecting. But I think that at that point, you probably are already working on it that far. It does get a little dicier to make things happen while everyone else is working on drafting, and you're looking at your board, and so
0: correct.
1: I think the next 24 hours will be if it happens.

0: happens, when it happens. If not, we did hear a report that this could go into July, and I don't think that's good for the Milwaukee Bucks.
1: That's bad. Yeah, that's bad in my opinion.
0: Yeah, I agree with you. So, Kyle was trying to make an argument that it's good, but I think you lose a little bit of what is the NBA draft of 2026 being like, oh my gosh, we got to be a part of it. Because if you move them, then you can start getting on the phone to start moving other pieces to potentially move up if others are interested in assets that you have with picks that you have. So we'll see what happens. I do want to dive in with Brian Bulaga on Micah Parsons. I want to know, and I want you to think during the break here, if you've ever been involved with a situation where you've had teammates, family members, and it was different for you and I. It was around, not to this level, with social media. My brother used to tweet, and I had to tell him when I was in college, stop tweeting. Terrence Parsons is tweeting on, essentially on behalf of his brother, without actually being on behalf of his brother, but it's bringing news to the conversation about when Micah Parsons will be back. So I want to get into the actual Micah Parsons side of this and the brother side of this with Brian Bulaga on the Homer Hour until 6 o'clock next.
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8: Homer Hour, and I'm obviously not Homer. I'm Ben Brust with Brian Bulaga. We've been discussing Giannis Antetokounmpo, what you believe is going to happen, and the complications of trying to make it happen over the next 24 hours before the NBA draft. But I obviously want to get Brian a good chunk of time on the Green Bay Packers. And I have so many questions for you, Brian.
9: Mm.
8: The next, not this segment, but the next segment, I am going to go so deep into the offensive line because I think we all talk about it. We all understand the importance of the offensive line with Jordan Love, right? And what they're doing. That we're just get your mind ready. Start preparing to share with the audience why it's going to be okay or why it's not going to be okay or what you really got to look for in the first 4 to 6 games, because this is in parallel of our conversation with Micah Parsons. Terrence Parsons Jr., Micah's brother, has been tweeting a lot, and it's continued to pop up that he may not be ready until week 7, week 8, and you can be on the PUP list for the first 4 weeks of the season and start your 3-week practice window, which is a new rule, earlier. You don't have to do it after the first 4 weeks. But because of the meniscus being added to the ACL, it seems like it might be taking longer for recovery. And Terrence Parsons is tweeting about, well, he might need 3 weeks after week 4 to get ready for week 7, week 8. So have you ever had a situation where we've had Christian Watson's dad in Chicago? I think I've seen Rome Odunze's dad tweeting. We now have Micah Parsons' brother. Has this ever been something in a locker room where you've had to deal with a player's relative or sibling active on the talking about guys on the team?
9: No, it was not something that I recall ever happening. And if it did, then I wasn't aware, but I don't recall it ever taking place this way.

0: Now, the mica situation is interesting, and why it's interesting is because mica hasn't said anything besides he needs 9 months of no football. That's what he has
1: From the
0: said.
1: date of the surgery.
0: Yes, that is what mica has said. So going back to that, that's reading between the lines, right? And that's taking him literally. That's what I am doing based on now what his brother's saying. That's me taking him literally and saying he's not going to practice. He's not going to do anything until 9 months, which puts us at, and I don't know the exact day of the surgery, but that would put us somewhere around, I think, week seven, week six, if I'm not mistaken. At least I think. I'd have to check my math there, but it's somewhere in that ballpark, if I'm calculating correctly. And then his brother adding on top of it that he's gonna need until week eight or week nine or whatever it is, kind of confirms that, because if you just start football activity at the 9 month mark, you're gonna need a ramp up period to get your body acclimated to those movements of football and conditioning and things like that. And you just don't get to, like, as amazing of an athlete as Micah is and as dynamic as he is, all those things, you just don't, all of a sudden he rolls off the pup list or rolls off the practice window and he just goes out there and
1: Bam, he's out
0: plays.
1: there.
0: Yeah, like he needs time to work back and do that on a practice field and feel comfortable doing it against offensive linemen and cutting and chasing and doing everything that makes Micah spectacular. Like, he needs the time.
1: Did you
0: And
1: have a meniscus as well when you did your ACL?
0: no, both of mine were clean ACLs.
1: I mean, obviously, being around that injury in that sport, this injury is not uncommon to also have a meniscus. Did you have to rehab before you did surgery? Because I know that's something that people do to get it ready for surgery. Because I have a great question here on the Carbless Talk and Text line is why did Micah wait as long as he did to have surgery? And that's something I've never been able to figure out just yet, like from a reporting
0: Yeah.
1: standpoint.
0: So with mine, listen, it could be because of a meniscus. It could have been because he had massive swelling in his knee. I know that's always a thing that people say, there's massive swelling, so you have to wait for the surgery. In my first one, I think I waited about a week and a half,
1: Okay.
0: 2 weeks before the surgery. My second one in 2017, on my right knee, I remember I tore it against Detroit. McKenzie checked it in the tent on the sideline. I went to the locker room after the game. I sat with him and I said, "We're doing this tomorrow." And he looked at me. He goes, "Well, I can't do surgery tomorrow. I'm in here." I'm like, "Okay, then we'll do it Tuesday." And he said, "Okay, we'll do it. We'll do it Tuesday." That's essentially how my second one went. But I also had no other damage in the knee. It was just an ACL, and some way, somehow, I didn't have a bunch of swelling either in that knee. Now, the first knee, I went down to Pensacola and I had James Andrews do that one. The second one, I had McKenzie do it in Green Bay. So, two different, situations, so to speak. But my only guess is that, and again, this is just speculating, I have no idea, is that he had a lot of swelling in the knee and they just didn't want to, go in there with all that swelling and potentially add more swelling and cause the recovery time to be even more. Like, that's the only, because, like, if you have a torn ACL, you have a torn meniscus, the rehabbing of it, like, you're not really, your quad is shut down. Like, it doesn't, it's protecting. Right? Like, it's in protect mode at that point in time. So your quad shuts down to protect the knee. It does a bunch of, that's, you would think it'd be the opposite. Your quad would activate to protect the knee because it's weak, but it shuts down because of the swelling
1: That's
0: and
1: news
0: things
1: to
0: like
1: me.
0: that. Yeah. So that's what happens when you mess up your knee, you get swelling and your quad stops activating the way it normally does. And that's the concerning part, right? Like, that.

0: That's why the first thing you want to get back is your quad strength to protect the joint and things like that. So I don't know why he waited. I have no idea, right? Like,
1: I'm not asking you for that. Yeah. I just was wondering if in any of your experience, why would it make sense based off his specific injury, but it could be injury by injury. And again, what's done is done. And you had mentioned December 29th is when he had the surgery, and he did set that strict 9-month recovery timeline, setting the earliest possible turn to late September. And that's, again, the earliest possible return. And it feels like, you know, it was the cautiousness around him. And now adding conversation from his brother, week 7, week 8 is when it seems like he would return. And I guess my question to you would be, when he returns, it's probably not going to be, as you said, even when he returns after practicing after 3 weeks being activated, will he be a third down guy? Like, do we see him similarly to how he was against the Lions in week 1 last year? Like, that's another portion of this. How ready will he be to be Micah?
0: Yeah, my guess is that he starts on a pitch count again, right? He starts third down, obvious passing situations. Maybe he gets sprinkled in there on first down from time to time just to get some reps in, and then they slowly add reps and percentage of the game as he gets healthier, right? Or not healthier, but as he gets that workload on that knee. And that would be my guess. So, like, if end of September is technically the 9-month mark, right? That's when I would start his, when he said no football. So that's end of September. What is that? Week 4?
1: Right around.
0: Week 4. And then, add another 3 to 4 weeks to that, because that's when he's going to start football activity. And that, to me, makes total sense.
1: October 4th would be week 4 against the Buccaneers. And then you're looking at the 11th is the Bears, the 18th is the Cowboys, and the 25th is the Lions. So again, I think based off the way this timeline's been laid out, maybe Terrence Parsons Jr. is on to something.
0: Yeah, he very well could have some insider knowledge on it.
1: I don't know if he talks to his brother or not, but I do find it fascinating that he is actively putting this out, though, because it is very useful information for other teams in terms of preparing for the Green Bay Packers if they wanted to use a little of that to their advantage. But again, people don't get fooled anymore by when guys are coming back.
0: No,
1: the injury report, you got to be pretty straightforward honest with it, unless you want to deal with a fine.
0: Yeah, I mean, like, while it's hard to get away with anything now with the injury report, like, it is interesting that his brother's going about it that way. Like, listen, I don't know their relationship, or I don't know anything like that. It's really none of my business, to be dead honest with you. Like, I don't really, it is what it is. I mean, I know if that were my brother, we'd have a conversation.
1: You're like me.
0: Yeah, we would have had a conversation.
1: Hey,
0: but
1: pipe down over there. Can you keep our texts and our conversations between us? I don't need you going to be viral on social media.
0: Yeah, I mean, and I look at it from his brother's standpoint, like almost trying to soften the blow for Packers fans, like expecting him to be back at week 5. And he's like, wait, like, hey, like, you guys are for some reason expecting him to be back after week 5, and it may be closer to week 8. Like, I can
1: and
0: see
1: from a Packers perspective, he's a long-term investment. It's not just a 2026 investment.
0: No, he is a long-term investment. So, like, it makes sense to me that you would push it out to week 7, week 8. Like, it just makes sense to me. Like, right, 9 months is at the end of September. Okay, now you give him another 3-4 weeks. That's 10 months. It makes sense with that type of play. And again, it's not an offensive lineman we're talking about. Like, my first one, because I tore it in training camp, I had the full year to get it ready, right? Like, that was, I mean, I'm not saying it was a luxury, but
1: I was going
0: to
1: say, it sucked, but
0: yeah,
1: on the bright side, you were able to get extra time to get you more comfortable for when you're back.
0: Yeah, the second one was a way quicker turnaround. Like, it was like an 8 or 9 monther, if I don't recall. So I think I tore it against the Lions. That was more middle of the season. So, like, But then again, that was my second ACL. I was way more comfortable in the rehab and the pain tolerance.

0: and everything that I was expected. So I was able to push that one. And it felt pretty good. So it's just different circumstances, but with what he is, right? Like, yes, he's a pass rusher, but he's so dynamic laterally, side to side, how he cuts, how he turns, how he bends. Like, you want him to have zero thoughts about that knee. You want him to just be like he was before that ACL, cutting, pushing, planning, twisting, everything that he does that makes him who he is. You don't want to even think about it. So, like, to me, if you can give him 7, 8 more, week to week, 7, 8, perfect, perfect. And let him come back in because he is a long-term investment. He wasn't just a 2026 investment. So,
1: yeah, well, here's the thing. If that's the case, the attention in my mind, you look at the defense and how they play without him. But the most consistent thing the Packers do have over the last 4 years is head coach quarterback. And that head coach is an offensive mind. And how does that offense help carry that? And we talked a little bit about this on Kyle and Bruss, but I want to dive deeper into the offensive side of things because shortening the game or lengthening the games, longer possessions, how do they achieve that? Well, they gotta put it together in the offensive line. Like the offensive line, we've all talked about it. It's super important. And all the people that sit on the couch go, oh, our offensive line stinks. Or, there's armchair offensive line coaches. Ah, they're not good enough. Well, we got an expert. In order for Jordan Love to be successful, he can't be running around like he was in the second half of the season last year. So we're going to figure out how he gets there and what the offense has to do with an offensive line expert, Brian Bulaga, next on the Brian Bulaga Homer Hour with Ben Bruss.
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4: A 23-year-old Waupun man was arrested after Fond du Lac County deputies say he drove the wrong way on Highway 151 and later fled officers. Dodge County Sheriff's officials say a 63-year-old Brookfield man was flown to Frederick Hospital with serious, possibly life-threatening injuries after he was struck by a pickup truck near the McDonald's drive-thru in Lamira. A Campbellsport woman suffered serious injuries in a two-vehicle crash Friday in the town of Auburn in Fond du Lac County. The Beaver Dam County Council approved a $29,800 cost for phase one of a feasibility study on a possible multi-purpose sports complex. John Deere Horicon Works has donated a Z370R electric zero-turn mower to Green Valley Enterprises in Beaver Dam. And finally, the Wisconsin Department of Transportation is holding a public meeting on the Highway 151 Columbus-Waupun Corridor Study on June 23rd at Beaver Dam High School. I'm Justin Wilski with your ESPN News.
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6: It is the Homer Hour without Homer. I'm Ben Brust with Brian Belaga. It's the Brian Belaga, Ben Brust Homer Hour. And let's put out our discount liquor Twitter poll. When Homer is back on tomorrow during the Homer Hour, will Giannis still be a Milwaukee Buck? I think we keep it that simple. What do you think, Brian?
7: I'm going to say no.
6: You are going to say no?
7: Yeah.
6: I think it's... I mean, if they don't have it done by the time Homer's on, then it gets really tight. Deadline spur action. And that NBA draft, like, you don't want to be doing it right up to the draft because you're going to want time to figure out what you're going to do with said assets that you're trying to acquire, which would incline me to say the same as you. I do not believe it, but there is also

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0: 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Become one of three guaranteed winners for chances at a $4,000 grand prize, plus $750 and $250 winnings as well. 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Don't miss out.
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